0: your weekend may be filled with sports,
1: projects, or errands,
0: or events.
2: Woo!
0: But when you take the river along,
1: it's also filled with encouragement.

0: Uplifting and encouraging music is on the river.
1: And this is the story that made the song.
2: What's up, y'all? It's your boy, Bay Turner, and I would love to share a little bit about the heart behind my song, Somebody's Praying. Somebody's Y'all, I wrote this song when I was at total war with myself. I was stuck in patterns that I couldn't break, and I couldn't outrun this almost dark night of the soul. And I got up one morning to write a song, and this simple image came to my mind. It was my mom on her hands and knees. The Lord was showing me that she was interceding for me. And I realized in the moment, I wasn't still standing because I was strong or capable enough or good enough. I was still standing because someone else kept praying when I stopped. So I wrote this song for the moment that you realize that you've been held up the whole time because of someone else's prayers. You were carried without ever earning it. You were loved without ever deserving it.
1: The story that made the song.
0: On the river.
3: Should have been long gone now. Yeah, should damn be living.

0: praying. Bay Turner on the river, somebody's praying. Hey there, I'm Laura Lee. Somebody was praying for this lady. Listen, this is the craziest story that I read this week. As a kid, I think there were a lot of us that were way more worried about getting trapped in quicksand than we ever needed to be. We saw it on TV shows, we saw it on cartoons, but this past week, it was real for one Minnesota woman. She spent days stuck in a mud pit, unable to get out until two people riding their ATVs decided to check out a trail they passed by for years. They're like, hey, let's see what's down there. And they found her barely above the surface. She called for help, barely. They say she's going to recover, but oh my, one of the rescuers said he has no doubt God guided them down there that day. And that right there gave me chills.
1: Remembering childhood.
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1: 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What's the spiritual message? For everything, there is a season, even to play.
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11: Clear through the night with a low down to 60 and a light west wind. Partly sunny for Father's Day with a few afternoon storms, highs in the lower 80s. Becoming cloudy Sunday night with showers and thunderstorms, lows in the mid-60s. More rain and thunder on Monday. I'm meteorologist Matthew Harding on Uplifting and Encouraging the River.
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3: 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I'm a layman here to help you understand the urgency and how much fun it is to share your faith at every opportunity. 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So at the very least, God is allowing this chaos to accomplish His purpose, which is to bring people to Him. 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Are you allowing the challenges in your life to defeat you? 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It's easy to spot Christians today. They're the ones who are really happy. 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

0: celebrity weddings. Hey there, I'm Laura Lee. You're listening to The River. We just don't seem to get enough of the celebrity in the weddings, do we? And the big one this summer, do I even need to say? Taylor and Travis. Other celebrities are giving Taylor and Travis marriage and wedding tips. And this one from Tom Hanks, when asked what is included in a successful marriage. Hanks said, Travis should make waffles for Taylor every Sunday. Adorable. I'm guessing Tom does this for his wife, Rita Wilson. Speaking of Tom Hanks, anyone hitting up Toy Story 5 this weekend?
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7: Clear through the night with a low down to 60 and a light west wind. Partly sunny for Father's Day with a few afternoon storms, highs in the lower 80s. Becoming cloudy Sunday night with showers and thunderstorms, lows in the mid 60s. More rain and thunder on Monday. I'm meteorologist Matthew Harding on Uplifting and Encouraging the River.

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2: 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But I know this, and the scriptures remind me, that the only things that really matter and that will only remain when all is said and done . 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Those things matter, they last, they're permanent, and through Jesus, they change the world.
1: The story that made the song.
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0: Something you might have missed out on. Hey there, I'm Laura Lee. You're listening to The River. For some, it might have been an important school event, missing out on a dance or a concert or something. One man, his name is Ray. He missed his own prom when he was drafted into the Air Force during World War II. So this is some time ago. And some local teen surprised him with a prom this year. He just turned 100 years old, and he just went to his first prom. He loved every minute of it, he said. When asked the secret to a long life, he kept it simple. Love deeply, make friends, do work you are proud of, and keep moving. I love that. And it got me thinking, what is the one thing you never got to do but wish you had? I always wanted to be a flower girl, but I was never the little niece or the little friend chosen to do so. And I could be a flower older lady now, in case anyone is looking.
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7: We recently sent one of our engineers, Mike, over to Uganda. A local church was interested in what we call our solar media center. It consists basically of a solar panel and a battery, and then it has a Wi-Fi hotspot that we can load Christian content onto. It has a phone charger, two loudspeakers pointed towards a well that the church had opened up for the community so that people could come and get clean water. And it included a number of LED lights for outside security lights and for inside the church. Well, this church happens to be situated just a few buildings away from a couple of different mosques in the community in which they live. And so while Mike and the other two volunteers were installing the solar media center, a young boy, probably 4 or 5 years old, shows up at the door, and he's got in his hand a smartphone, and he's holding it out to Mike. And Mike, of course, can't speak this boy's language. But Mike surmises that he's wanting Mike to connect his cell phone to the Wi-Fi hotspot. So he takes that cell phone from him and he connects it to the Wi-Fi hotspot and begins to stream the Jesus film, which was loaded on the Wi-Fi hotspot, hands it back to the boy. And the boy walks out of the building watching the Jesus film.
6: Media is certainly a useful tool in the Great Commission. For a link to Sunset Solutions, go to twr.org/footsteps.
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My

0: loves telling stories, and you know, there's a Bible full of history of the ways that God showed up for his people, you know, just in the nick of time. He shows up and does miracles. He does the unthinkable. And you know, there's so many instances in my life where I can look back and say, he really has never ever failed me. And it's funny, because when you get in a situation and it's not looking so good, it's so easy for us to freak out and just say, God, where are you? Have you forgotten about me? This song, Ain't No Way, is just all about that declaration. There's no way you're gonna let me down. You've been there for me time and time again. As I look back over my life, there's not one time that you failed me, and you're gonna show up for me now.
1: The story that made the song.
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0: now.
1: Uplifting and encouraging, the river. When someone makes you think. Hey there, I'm Laura Lee. Author, speaker, and Lutheran pastor Nadia Boltz-Weber shared in a recent post that her friend taught her a prayer that made her think. This was the prayer. Dear God, help me set aside everything I think I know so that I might have a soft heart and an open mind. Now, Nadia pointed out that what she knows and what she thinks she knows are usually not in full alignment, right? We think we know it all. I appreciate her wrestle with these thoughts because I find myself doing this too. And then I feel like somehow that must mean like my faith isn't what it should be. I've actually had people tell me that. You prayed for that and it didn't happen? You must not have enough faith. Can I tell you, that is not the thinking that you should be doing. Sometimes God's answer is just not what we want to hear at that time. But do we trust him enough to process that and still stay with it? Stay with the faith. Dear God, help me set aside everything I think I know so that I might have a soft heart and an open mind.
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7: Clear through the night with a low down to 60 and a light west wind. Partly sunny for Father's Day with a few afternoon storms, highs in the lower 80s. Becoming cloudy Sunday night with showers and thunderstorms, lows in the mid-60s. More rain and thunder on Monday. I'm meteorologist Matthew Harding on Uplifting and Encouraging the River.
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2: It's Crazy Money Day. Hey, this is Ryan Paul standing in for Chuck Bentley with My Money Life from Crown. We live in a world that constantly tells us this message: more money equals more happiness. Bigger house, newer car, financial freedom. And when we look at some of the wealthiest people in the world, it's easy to assume that if we just had more, we'd finally feel satisfied. But is this really true? Elon Musk said in a post on X, "Whoever said money can't buy happiness rarely knew what they were talking about." He believes that when we focus on being contributors to society, money will be a natural consequence. Money can solve certain problems. It can provide comfort, convenience, and options, but it cannot deliver lasting joy, peace, or purpose. Ecclesiastes reminds us that whoever loves money never has enough, because money was never designed to satisfy the human heart. In fact, the pursuit of more can subtly pull us in the opposite direction. This produces stress, comparison, and the nagging feeling of never having enough. True happiness isn't found in accumulation. It's found in alignment. Alignment with God's purpose and contentment in Him. Alignment with living generously and faithfully with what we've been given. 1 Timothy 6 tells us that godliness with contentment is great gain. That's a different kind of wealth. Money matters. It's a great tool, but it makes a terrible master. 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
2: Here's a wonderful thing that C.S. 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
2: And it's like I mentioned in the book, like you will, if you're off by 1 degree for a moonshot, you miss the moon by 3,100 miles.
4: Right.
2: Because of the trajectory of things. So that's why I think a lot of older people, you can look at this person and say, man, he's a saint. 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Everybody just loves being around him. Or you can see the anger on somebody's face. They become nothing but anger. And they're at the grocery store hitting you with their shopping carts. It's like you become this extreme thing that you were fostering when you were younger.
3: Hear more at familyminute.org.
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7: Mostly clear through the night with a low down to 60 in the light west wind. Partly sunny for Father's Day with a few afternoon storms, highs in the lower 80s. Becoming cloudy Sunday night with showers and thunderstorms, lows in the mid-60s. More rain and thunder on Monday. I'm meteorologist Matthew Harding on Uplifting and Encouraging the River.
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I love the message of that song from Leanna Crawford, because sometimes in life, you just miss the little things that God does that are absolutely mind-blowing. Take a few seconds today to just admire his creation around you. 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
1: You're listening to The River. I'm JP, and it is going to be here before you know it. Rock the Lake 2026 is right around the corner. It's happening August 1st. Three artists you may be familiar with are going to be there performing. 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
5: Heaven is a prepared place for a prepared person. Because listen to this. Tomorrow is going to be the end of the world for someone. It'll be the end of their world. Someone's name is going to end up in that obituary column. Someone is going to pass from this life to the afterlife. We don't know when that's going to happen. That's why we want to be ready to meet our God right now. That's why you want to get this resolve tonight so you can be sure that you're ready to meet Christ. Because as I said, heaven is a prepared place for prepared people. Are you prepared for eternity? If you want to know you'll go to heaven when you die, you have to admit you're a sinner. You have to say, God, I'm sorry for my sin, and I turn from that sin. I make a break with that sin. And then you must receive Christ into your life. Being a Christian is having Jesus come and take residence in your heart. Jesus says, behold, I stand at the door and I knock, and if you'll hear my voice and open the door, I will come in. Right now, he's knocking. He's saying, let me in. But only you can open that door. I can't open it for you. You must say, Lord, I'm sorry for my sin. Come into my life. You must receive Christ. Do it now.
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0: 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When I'm home, it's always on all through the day, all through the night, all through the day, all through the night, all around the clock. I don't know what I'd do without it. It's such a blessing to me. I'm Connie. I am the river.
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3: So who am I? Who am I? To question the pen in the hands of the author.
2: Back in December, Nick and I got together and to write a song with some of our friends. And one of the themes that kind of quickly came up is how even in the state of where we're at in our life, it's so easy to be hard on yourself, maybe not even like yourself or love yourself. And then we quickly began to talk about how, man, who are we to question the pen and the hand of the author? If God is, if his ways are so much higher, his thoughts are higher, and if you really think about it, there's nobody that loves us, likes us more than he does. Then who am I to be hard on myself and to question the way he made me?
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0: 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I'm JP. That is my favorite song we're playing right now. And maybe you agree with me, maybe you disagree with me, but we'd love to have you voice your opinion. 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

Sasha Layton right here on the river. Hey, I'm JP, and I want to know, what is that bucket list item for you? 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For me, it is something brand new. I have to see Forrest Frank in concert. I've been seeing clips all on TikTok, on Instagram, on Facebook of his show, and I've not been able to catch one yet, but it is officially added to my bucket list because it just looks like so much fun. What is that bucket list item for you? You gotta do it. 800-609-1049.

0: 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I'm Shannon. I'm from Frazeesburg, and I am the river.
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0: And neither are wrong. This is The River. Happy Father's Day.

0: 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I'm JP. Seth Schleeder going to be in concert at the Franklin County Fairgrounds July 23rd. He's going to be performing. It is going to be an incredible show. 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
0: Uplifting and encouraging the river.

Patrick Mayberry, you're listening to The River. We had the chance to sit down with Patrick and just hear a little bit more about his story. You can check out the full video when you go to River Now on YouTube. 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

0: Josiah Queen, you're listening to The River. You may not know this, but Josiah Queen is going to be performing at the Alive Music Festival, and it's happening in less than a month. A couple of weeks away from being able to see him live, in person, on stage, and not just him, so many other phenomenal artists that you already love. We Are Messengers is going to be there. Skillet is going to be there. Leanna Crawford is going to be there. Oh, and maybe you've heard of her. Lauren Daigle is going to be there performing. You can get tickets and check out all the information when you text ALIVE to 800-609-1049.
1: I'm Bryce Johnson with this Unpacking It Sports and Faith Minute. 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After a while, the bitterness ends up weighing us down and extending our pain. 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Today, as we consider how bitterness hurts us more than someone else, let's ask God to help us let go of our bitterness. I'm Bryce Johnson, and you can unpack that. For more, go to thesportsdevotional.com.
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0: I am a recently converted person to the river, and I just love every minute of it. 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I'm Sonia, and I am the river.
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0: uplifting and encouraging the river. I'm JP. Have you ever had one of those moments in life where it just makes it seem like the world is so small? That happened to me just a couple of weeks ago. I was at a family event, and I was talking to my brother-in-law, and I was talking about all the amazing artists that we play here at the river. And so I was just naming a few to him, and I mentioned Katie Nicole to him. And so he pulled out his phone, and he went to pull up a picture of her so that he could see. And then it hit him. He went to church camp with Katie Nicole growing up. He knew people that she was related to. My wife, all of a sudden, the realization hit her that she knew Katie Nicole. And it made me realize just how small the world actually is. That I am married to somebody that ended up going and kind of in a weird way growing up with Katie Nicole. And maybe you've had a situation similar to that. I'd love to hear it. 800-609-1049.
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0: Father's Day doesn't feel the same for everyone. 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

0: 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I'm JP. 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
1: I'm Lena Ebuchamra, and this is Today's Single Christian. When it comes to your perspective on your life, do you tend to be a person who relies on what you see, or are you willing to walk by faith? Do you wait until you have every single detail, or are you willing to step out in faith, not always exactly sure where the Lord is leading, but resting in the truth that God is leading your way? Do you wait until you know every little detail about the person you're dating, or is there a point where you simply rely on God's promises and go with it? While wisdom calls for prayer and discernment, too many of us have substituted walking by faith with needing to know everything now. Instead of seeking God's face by faith, we're too busy looking for some sort of writing on the wall to give us the peace we long for. 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

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I'm JP. We're not meant to do this life alone. This whole past year, I've been learning so many lessons when it comes to prayer. It's something that, if I'm being honest, I never really thought much about. I just thought, well, yeah, it's praying. You just go when you need to talk to God, you just pray. It's natural. But I've learned more and more that there are things about prayer that I've never realized. There are different kinds of prayer. There are different seasons of prayer. Prayer is so much more intricate than what I originally thought. And maybe you're in a time where you just need prayer. You're going through a rough patch, or you just need somebody to talk to talk through and help pray. You need a prayer warrior to step up alongside of you. We have a River chaplain team that would love to be that shoulder to lean on, that would love to pray for you, that would love to point you in the right direction for the right resources. 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

0: Barrett, I've Got a Fire. 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Yeah, if I'm that old and I can move that well, I'm doing pretty good.
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0: A Father's Comfort. I'm Cindy Tang with Moving Moments. I'll never forget seeing my pet goose dragged down the road by a dog. I cried the rest of the bus ride. I was only 6 years old on my way to school. But when we arrived, my dad was there waiting. He had seen the whole thing. He told me it was the neighbor's goose. Mine was okay. I cried tears of joy, and he just held me, comforting me when I needed it the most. And that's what our Heavenly Father does according to 2 Corinthians 1:3. He comforts us when we need it. So today, reach out to Him if you're hurting. He promises to listen. I write more about this story and about God's love for us in my devotional, Companions in Faith, 60 devotions on how our pets reflect God's heart. Simply go to movingmoments.org to order your copy today. I'm Cindy Tang with Moving Moments. Now it's your time to make a move.
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1: It comes as no surprise that the secret to raising a godly girl is first being a godly parent. The special bond between mothers and daughters is something to be treasured. 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From a young age, a caring father shows his daughter the unconditional love, respect, and admiration she deserves from the world. A virtuous father shows his daughter how to live according to God's will, to love others, to strive for holiness, and to seek forgiveness after wrongdoing. Proverbs tells us, "The righteous man walks in his integrity. His children are blessed after him." The presence of a godly man is important in raising a godly girl.
0: We are all called to raise up the next generation of Christian leaders. 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
1: And this is the story that made the song.
2: What's up, y'all? It's your boy, Bay Turner, and I would love to share a little bit about the heart behind my song, Somebody's Praying. Somebody's Y'all, I wrote this song when I was at total war with myself. I was stuck in patterns that I couldn't break, and I couldn't outrun this almost dark night of the soul. And I got up one morning to write a song, and this simple image came to my mind. It was my mom on her hands and knees. The Lord was showing me that she was interceding for me. And I realized in the moment, I wasn't still standing because I was strong or capable enough or good enough. I was still standing because someone else kept praying when I stopped. So I wrote this song for the moment that you realize that you've been held up the whole time because of someone else's prayers. You were carried without ever earning it. You were loved without ever deserving it.
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3: Jesus rose, never to die again, ascended into heaven, and said, "The way I left, so I will come back again." 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And here's what I want you to understand. As the Apostle Paul began to speak about in further scripture, began to teach us about the resurrection of Jesus, he makes clear that we understand that the same power that resurrected Jesus from the dead is the same power that changes and transforms our lives today. It's resurrection power.
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0: This is Ann Graham Lotz with Daily Light for Daily Living. What are you asking God to give you? Romans 4, verses 20 to 21 says, Abraham did not waver through unbelief regarding the promise of God, but was strengthened in his faith and gave glory to God, being fully persuaded that God had power to do what he had promised. On what are you basing your faith? On what someone has told you God wants to do for you? On what you've seen God do for another person? Or on what you think is fair or loving? Or is your faith based on God's promise? You and I must pray in faith, or our prayer will be ineffective, just empty words. As you pray, if your faith is based on anything other than God's specific promise given to you in His Word, then your prayer is on a shaky foundation. Listen to me. Ask God to give you a promise from His Word. Then, like Abraham, pray in faith, believing He will give you what He has promised. He keeps His Word. Just ask Abraham. This is Ann Graham Lotz.
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3: The other day, my daughter was talking with her friend about how cool this singer was because he smoked pot throughout the whole concert. This is a girl who never missed Sunday school. How does that kind of change happen?
4: Every time we give in to sin, it dulls our awareness of the truth. Doing something that goes against your conscience will weaken your ability to discern right from wrong. Black starts to look white and down starts to look like up. You can become blind to the seriousness of sin. Romans 1 describes a group of people who knew about God but sinned anyway. It says they became futile in their thoughts and their foolish hearts were darkened. The best way to avoid futile thoughts and a foolish heart is to say no to sin in the first place. When you face temptation today, remember that every sin is a step on a downward spiral. With Seeking Him, I'm Nancy DeMoss Wagamuth.
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0: Here's to the guy who's willing to get grease on his hands.
1: For some, it's grease from the car engine. For others, it's grease from the extra pepperoni.
0: And neither are wrong. This is The River. Happy Father's Day.

0: Some people go to church to try to fill a void in their lives. But genuine Christian transformation requires more than a desire for the relief of unsatisfied longings. Today on Truth for Life Weekend, Alistair Begg examines an outcast woman's encounter with Jesus to learn what is truly necessary for lasting change to take place in someone's life.
1: We're now going to look at the encounter Jesus had with a woman who is in every sense at the other end of the spectrum from the religious Jew in chapter 3. She is on the social, moral, and religious line of things at the very opposite end from Nicodemus. It's good, actually, to keep these two chapters in view when you're thinking about the way in which Jesus deals with individuals. Chapter 3, if you like, in the story of the religious man, makes clear that no one can ever be so good that they do not require a savior. Some people think that God is going to grade on the curve, and they've looked around the rest of the people in the class, and they're prepared to take their shot on the basis of that. They're staggered to discover he is not going to grade on the curve, but he has set a very final standard in the person of his son. And then it becomes apparent that I could never be good enough. And that's what chapter 3 makes clear. Chapter 4, conversely, makes clear that you can never be so bad as to be beyond the saving bounds of Jesus. Which is really terrific good news, isn't it? I mean, there are some mechanisms for changing your life that demand a certain standard, a certain intellect, a certain capacity. And if you fit that framework, then the possibility of signing up and going on is there. However, if you don't meet those standards, then it's just nowhere for you at all. Whereas the comprehensive story of the gospel, verse 15 again of chapter 3, is that everyone who believes will have eternal life. Whether you are a religious person and orthodox and devout, or whether you are an irreligious person having made a hash of things and beginning to imagine that if there is salvation anywhere, it is a salvation that is presumably good for everybody else except you. And chapter 3 and chapter 4 tackle that. Samaritan woman meets Jewish man. Jewish man says, "Could I please have a drink?" Very natural beginning, isn't it? Wonderfully straightforward. And also, just an expression of Jesus' need. This is not an opening gambit. This is not Jesus setting out a course in personal evangelism. Now, let me see. What should I say here? What? Let me think of a good beginning. No, he's thirsty. In fact, I've been reading this story again this morning, and I can't find anywhere where it says that Jesus actually got a drink of water in the whole process. Because it just goes question and answer all the way through. It makes me thirsty even thinking about it. He appeals to her sympathy. He seeks a favor from her. And in doing so, communication is established. The striking impact of the opening statement by Jesus is made clear in verse 9. The Samaritan woman, again, the emphasis, you see, Samaritan woman, not just the woman, Samaritan is important. The Samaritan woman said to him, "You're a Jew, and I am a Samaritan woman. How can you ask me for a drink?" And then parenthetically, an explanation. For Jews do not associate with Samaritans. Or if you're using an NIV and your eyesight is very good, you can look at the bottom of the page, and the alternative rendering of that translation is, "For Jews do not use dishes Samaritans have used." Because of the complexities of the Pharisaical accretions to the Jewish law, there were all kinds of purity factors in the washing of hands and the washing of utensils and so on. And Jesus and his disciples were to fall foul of this on a number of occasions. But the very fact that Jesus addresses her in this way cuts across all those normal taboos and boundaries and causes her to ask this question. Jesus does not answer her question, you'll notice that. But instead, he supplies a second question. And in verse 10,

0: He says, essentially, if you find that surprising, that I would ask you for a drink of water, being a Jew and a man and so on, if you find that surprising, then wait till you consider this thought. And then he says, if you knew the gift of God and who it is that asks you for a drink, you would have asked him and he would have given you living water. He raises the conversation to a different level. She assumes herself to be in the position of providing what he needs. She's about to discover that she is actually the one in need of what this stranger is able to provide. She thinks she's in the position to provide what Jesus needs, only to discover that she is actually the one who needs what Jesus provides. Do you ever think when you come to an event like this that you might be doing what Jesus needs? That he sort of needs you to come here? He needs to know that he's liked. He needs to know there are a few people left in Cleveland that actually care about God or care about the Bible or care about Jesus. And that's sufficient motivation for you to come. And then you've come here and you've discovered that what you thought you came to provide for him has got nothing really to do with the subject at all. It's all about what he has come to provide for you. Now, your reaction may be very similar to the reaction of the lady. He says, if you'd asked me, if you'd asked this individual, he would have given you living water. And she said, verse 11, you've got nothing to draw with and the well is deep. Where do you get the living water? Are you greater than our father Jacob? He gave us the well. He drank from it. And once again, Jesus sidesteps her question. He doesn't answer the question again. Why? Because it's not the issue. It's a red herring. I mean, it's not irrelevant. The questions are of interest. But he doesn't get into the Jewish-Samaritan debate. Nor does he get into the question of the historicity of Jacob and whether he is a greater person than Jacob. There will be time for that kind of conversation. But for now, he wants to address the issue. We're not going to discuss which well is the best well or whether Jacob's well has living water or anything else. Jesus answers verse 13, probably pointing to the well. Everyone who drinks this water will be thirsty again. But whoever drinks the water I give him will never thirst. Now think about that for just a moment. The woman's whole focus to this point is about water. The reason she's at the well is because the well has water. The reason she has a pot is because she's going to fill the pot or the jar with water and she's going to take it back to use the water. She understands this. And Jesus says, everybody who drinks this water will thirst again, but anyone who drinks the water that I give will never thirst. Indeed, the water I give will become in him a spring of water welling up to eternal life. Now, what Jesus is doing here is simply applying the Bible, because the Old Testament uses this metaphor frequently. We needn't go back through it. You can take my word for it and check later. The psalmist often talks about thirsting for God. The prophet Isaiah speaks about the day that will dawn when, with joy, men and women will draw water from the wells of salvation. One of the loveliest invitations that God issues is in Isaiah 55. Come, you who are thirsty, and come to the waters. And in Jeremiah chapter 2, God speaks to the people through his prophet, and he says, I have two things against you. Number one, you've turned away from me. And number two, you have sought to dig wells of your own making. Turned your back on the living God and sought to go about business on your own. Which is exactly a description of the human predicament. Wasn't it Pascal who said that there is within each of us a God-shaped void? Trying to give expression to the notion of that search for satisfaction, which is true for every person in humanity. And in the same way that the people in Jeremiah's day could be seen, as it were, metaphorically digging out cisterns in the hope of finding satisfaction in the wells that they were digging. So a congregation like this has been marked by this throughout the week that has passed, if we're honest. Some of us have lived this whole week aware of the fact that our lives are marked by unsatisfied longings. Longings which we thought when we were younger would be assuaged as a result of our success, but our success has not addressed the longing. Or that marriage, in this spouse, we would find the answer, and it hasn't been the answer. Or in the acquisition of possessions, or in the experience of whatever gives us a high. And Jesus, as it were, points to it all, and he says, everybody who tries this stuff will be thirsty all over again. But anyone who drinks the water that I give will never thirst again. Of course, the lady doesn't get it, does she? Oh, she says, I'd like for some of that water so I won't get thirsty and have to keep coming here to draw water. This is a pattern now in John. In chapter 2, John records how Jesus had said, destroy this temple and in 3 days I will raise it again. And the Jews replied, it has taken 46 years to build this temple and you're going to raise it in 3 days. Jesus is speaking about his body. He's speaking in spiritual terms. They understand it in physical terms. You go into chapter 3, Jesus says to Nicodemus, you must be born again. Nicodemus says, born again? How can somebody be born again? Can you, when you're old, enter a second time into your mother's womb? Jesus says, no, I'm not talking about physical birth. I'm talking about spiritual birth. You come to John chapter 4. He says, whoever drinks the water that I give him will never thirst again. She says, oh, give me some of that water because I'm sick of coming out here in the middle of the day to go to the well. He taps into her search for satisfaction. Did any of you see the biography piece this week on Jessica Lange? And as I watched her and listened to the story of her life, I remembered that in my little book, I had a quote from her and I went and found it. And this is what the quote said. I wasn't surprised to find this quote again after I'd listened to the biographical piece. The main thing that I remember from my childhood was this inescapable yearning that I could never satisfy. This inescapable yearning that I could never satisfy. Even now, she says at times, I experience an inescapable loneliness and isolation. But, and with this, we will move towards a close. Jesus is not content simply to tap into her awareness of her need for satisfaction. Jesus is now about to address himself to her conscience. To her conscience. And he does that by issuing an invitation to her to go and call her husband and come back. Verse 16, go call your husband and come back. Well, he asked her to do what she couldn't do. You see, if there's going to be a transformation in this lady's life, it's not enough that she has a sense of wanting satisfaction. She needs to be brought face to face with her own sin. And genuine Christian experience always and everywhere demands this. You see, it's not very difficult to get people to agree that they would like something to fill their lives up. I mean, do you have anything that can help me? I've tried booze, I've tried wine, women, and song, I've tried stuff, I've tried houses, I've tried vacations. Do you have anything that can fill this emptiness? That's why Pascal's statement is helpful, but only up to a point. Because you can get people to sign up for something to fill the gap in their life, but without ever seeing them confronted by the real need in their life, which is not for a hole to be filled, but it is for sin to be cleansed and to be forgiven. And Jesus, in a masterful and in a kind and in a lovely way, puts his finger on the area of this lady's life. She must be made to confront her need. And how carefully he shows her her desperate need for personal forgiveness and for salvation. How does this come across? I have no husband, she replied. And then listen, Jesus said to her, you're right when you say you have no husband. The fact is you've had 5 husbands, and the man you now have is not your husband. What you have just said is quite true. Wow. Wow. I mean, we've met a lot of people on the bus, on the train, on the plane, in the station, in the Starbucks, everything else. We've had all kinds of conversations, but we've never had somebody do this to us, have we? We've never had somebody sit and look at us and say, oh yes, I know everything about you. Because there is no other human being that knows everything about us. And that's the significance, you see, of the statement that the lady made when she went into the town. She went into the town and she said, come and see a man who told me everything I ever did. That might seem a little thin at first, doesn't it? I mean, we might want, those of us who've been Christians for a while, we might want her to go into the town and say, come and see Jesus, the incarnate Son of God, the Savior of the world, the one who is the fulfiller of the promises of the Old Testament, Jesus Christ, prophet, priest, and king. Then we go, there we go. That's the kind of thing we like, that sort of clarity. But she goes in and she says, come and see somebody who told me everything I ever did. But it isn't thin. It's fantastic. What is she saying? Who can tell you everything you ever did? Who knows everything you ever did? Only God. She realizes that when she clasps eyes with this man who asked her for a drink of water, in the unfolding dialogue, she has met the living God. Psalm 139. Oh Lord, you search me and you know me. You know when I sit down and when I stand up. You know the words of my mouth before I even speak them. Come see a man who told me everything I ever did. Isn't it fantastic too that Jesus does not dismantle her? He doesn't destroy her. He doesn't despise her in any shape or fashion at all. Why don't you get your husband? I have no husband. Then he doesn't say, well, then let's just talk about why it is that you don't have a husband. And let's just start from the beginning and let's get it out. Let's go. Begin. No, he's very gracious. He fills in the blanks for us. It cost this woman everything to say, I have no husband. I don't think for a moment she said, I have no husband. If she got it out at all, she said, I have no husband. And graciously, Jesus says, that's right, honey, you don't have a husband. You've had five and you've got one just now and he's not your husband. That's why I'm telling you about my living water. See? Her sense of inadequate satisfaction speaks to her real need. I wouldn't be at all surprised if we had met that lady on that day. Not that day, a couple of days before, same well. And we'd had a conversation with her and said, how are you doing? I don't know, I'm not doing so good. My relationships are a mess and so on. And they said, well, what do you think your problem is? Well, you know, I think, and I didn't have a very good background. And, you know, I didn't make good choices. And the first one was a real jerk. The first husband was a complete fool. And he annoyed me and messed me up. The second one, well, I don't even want to talk, and so on. And eventually, as we listen to her talk, she just describes how all of her problems are all outside of her. All of these things that have happened to her, all of the things that she's got no control of that have messed up her life from the outside in. And we say to her, how are you planning on fixing this? She says, well, I'm going to look within myself. And I think somewhere inside, you know, I'll be able to fix this. I'll sort it out. I read a great book the other day that told me, you know, if you look within to your power source and you plug into the real you and so on. Well, it's got a contemporary ring to it. It's on every afternoon on the TV. The same stuff. Here we are. We want to talk to Mrs. So-and-so today. What's your problem? Oh, my husband and my uncle and my grandmother and my job and my circumstances and my DNA and my everything. Oh, well, don't you worry, honey, because you just look within yourself. I want you to know that you have it all within you. You just plug in, find your source, and we will be on our way. And then cue the applause and the music and cha-da-da-da-da-da, off to a commercial break, and then back, and we'll talk to Mrs. X again. What the lady discovered was that the absolute reverse was true, right? Which is what you and I need to discover. That the problem is actually all within me, and the answer is all outside me. It is not the things that go into a man that defile a man, Jesus said, it's the things that come out of a man The problem is within, and the answer is without. So she brings her empty life to the wonderful supply of living water. She brings her sinful past to the cleansing supply that Jesus provides. She brings her hopes and possibilities for the future, in light of her messed up past, to the one who knows everything about her and who loves her just the same, enough to spend this time talking at the well so that she might never, ever thirst again. Well, we're through, but let me finish in this way. If you read John's Gospel, and if you haven't read the Bible, John would be a wonderful place to start. If you read John's Gospel, you would be struck almost immediately by the very clear lines of demarcation that John describes for us. He describes how Jesus is the light and he has come into the darkness, but the darkness has not understood it. He describes Jesus as being the life, and that life is the light of men, but men and women are spiritually dead. And he describes, on the one hand, the rejection of Jesus, and on the other hand, the receiving of Jesus. To as many as received him, to them he gave the power to become the sons of God. In other words, John's Gospel, as good as any other gospel, makes it very clear that each of us needs to come to know Jesus in a personal, saving way. And until we do, we are under God's wrath and judgment. It is very solemn, isn't it? God has every legitimate right to abhor sin. That's what makes so amazing his grace, whereby, given the extent of his wrath, he would provide such a salvation in his Son, so that religious, orthodox leaders in the community might come to trust in Jesus. And so unschooled and despised Samaritan women may come to bow at the very same place.
1: 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This book is packed with Scripture, includes rich insights, practical applications that will transform the way you live. 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Find out more about the book Union with Christ. 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Now here's Alistair to close with prayer.
0: God, our Father, thank you for this wonderful description of your Son, Jesus, and the way in which he deals with individuals, that there's no experience of our lives that we can go through that is unknown to him, that he does know the worst about us, and yet he loves with an everlasting love. Oh, make me understand it. Help me to take it in, what it meant for the Holy One, to bear away my sin. And may the grace of the Lord Jesus and the love of God and the fellowship of the Holy Spirit rest upon and remain with each one who believes, now and forevermore. Amen.
1: I'm Bob Lapine. Before we go today, I want to wish every father and everyone who is celebrating their dad a wonderful Father's Day weekend. 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The Bible teaching of Alistair Begg is furnished by Truth for Life, where the learning is for living.
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3: Has God called you to a task, but you've questioned his call? Moses did the very same thing when he was called. He had five excuses. Number one, Lord, I don't have the background for it. Who am I to do this great thing? Number two, well, I need more information. God, who are you and what is your name? Number three, I doubt this will work. Lord, what if they won't believe me or listen to what I say? Excuse number four, I'm not equipped. I'm not a good speaker. And finally, excuse number five, Lord, I think someone else would do a better job at it. Please, Lord, send someone else, he said. Have you been telling God all the reasons why you can't do what he's called you to do? Why not get your eyes off your insufficiencies and put them on his all-sufficiency? He is able to do exceeding abundantly as we believe his word and step out in faith. Now that's real hope.
1: Find real hope in Jesus Christ. 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
14: Heaven is a prepared place for a prepared person. Because listen to this. Tomorrow is going to be the end of the world for someone. It'll be the end of their world. Someone's name is going to end up in that obituary column. Someone is going to pass from this life to the afterlife. We don't know when that's going to happen. That's why we want to be ready to meet our God right now. That's why you want to get this resolved tonight. So you can be sure that you're ready to meet Christ. Because as I said, heaven is a prepared place for prepared people. Are you prepared for eternity? If you want to know you'll go to heaven when you die, you have to admit you're a sinner. You have to say, God, I'm sorry for my sin, and I turn from that sin. I make a break with that sin. And then you must receive Christ into your life. Being a Christian is having Jesus come and take residence in your heart. Jesus says, "Behold, I stand at the door and I knock, and if you'll hear my voice and open the door, I will come in." Right now, he's knocking. He's saying, "Let me in." But only you can open that door. I can't open it for you. You must say, "Lord, I'm sorry for my sin. Come into my life." You must receive Christ. Do it now.
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9: Today with showers and thunderstorms likely. Locally heavy rainfall will be possible. Highs around 80, southwest winds to 25 miles an hour. A lingering evening storm, then skies become clear tonight. Lows in the mid-50s. Sunny for Monday, highs in the mid-70s. Mostly clear in mid-50s Monday night. I'm meteorologist Matthew Harding on Uplifting and Encouraging the River.
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16: Thanks so much, Kurt. Hello, everyone. It's great to be back with you again today. Today, I want to share a very exciting message with you. It's one of my most favorite messages, and it means a lot to me personally. And I think it'll mean a whole lot to you, too, because in this message, we're going to find out how it's possible to do the impossible, how God makes it possible for what seems impossible to you and to me. It's just a wonderful message. So turn with me, if you will, 2 Corinthians chapter 8, verses 1 to 7. We want you to know, brethren, about the grace of God that has been given among the churches of Macedonia. For in a severe test of affliction, their abundance of joy and their extreme poverty have overflowed in a wealth of generosity on their part. For they gave according to their means, and as I can testify, and beyond their means, of their own accord, begging us earnestly for the favor of taking part in the relief of the saints. And this, not as we expected, but they gave themselves first to the Lord, and then by the will of God to us. Accordingly, we urged Titus that as he had started, so should he complete among you this act of grace. But as you excel in everything, in faith, in speech, in knowledge, in all earnestness, in our love for you, see that you excel in this act of grace as well. Amen. Amen. So let me give you the background of this story. During this time, there was a great famine in Jerusalem, and the apostles thought it'd be a good idea for all the outlying churches to gather together an offering and send it to them in relief. And they had given them some time to do this, maybe a year, let's say. And the Macedonians jumped on it. They gave, even though they were in great poverty, they gave beyond expectation. But the Corinthians kind of dragged their feet. And so Paul testified about what the Macedonians did. He rewrote them a letter. This is one of the parts of 2 Corinthians, and it's in chapter 8. He wrote them this letter. And he said, "I'm going to send Titus to help you along with this project." And so he also gave instruction showing them what the Macedonians were able to do. Now, here's the kicker. Here's the kicker. This is what I really want you to catch. He didn't write them and say, "Look, you Corinthians, look how the Macedonians gave." He didn't do that at all. He says, He didn't testify so much about their giving. What did he testify about? About how the grace of God enabled them to give. What the grace of God did for them. And so, friend, I want to teach today about the grace of God, what it can do for you. And this isn't just a message about giving. This is a message about what the grace of God can do in all areas of our lives. Because what happens when you and I want to do something, or let's say someone asks us, can you go and talk in front of a crowd, or can you go talk to this witness to this person? Can you go give a message or a teaching to this group or something? Or can you volunteer in this situation? What do we tend to do? We tend to take inventory of ourselves. Can I speak in front of a group? Do I have the energy? Do I have the time? Will I have the right words to say? And then we kind of judge ourselves based on what we think we can do. But here, what we're going to find out today is that the grace of God will enable us what's impossible for you and me to do what's impossible. The grace of God is there in every situation for us to manage, to work. Amen. Amen. Let me show you what I mean by this and how it worked in the church at Corinthians. So again, look at verse 1 here. Paul says, we want you to know, brethren, about the grace of God. He didn't say about their giving. He said, I want you to know about the grace of God. And what about the grace of God? They were in deep poverty, and nevertheless, they were able to give generously to the needy in Jerusalem. The grace of God came in. It wasn't that they had deep pocketbooks. It wasn't that they went out and borrowed money. It was that the grace of God came in and operated in a way that produced income to them that they were able to give. Amen. Amen. And like, for instance, maybe some of them had creative ideas. Maybe the Lord spoke to them and said, you know, why don't you plant corn this year instead of soybeans? And they thought, I always plant soybeans. But maybe the corn market crashed and they got top dollar for their corn. Who knows? Or maybe they came up with an idea about some baked goods and they started marketing across the continent. I don't know what the situation is. But God's grace opened up this door of wealth to them that they were able to give. Amen. Amen. And God wants us to know that we are not limited by our own abilities, especially in the areas when it comes to serving Him. Like, what's the first thing when we say, oh, go and speak in front of a crowd? Oh, I don't know if I can do that. But we don't understand how the grace of God will come in. It will anoint us. It will give us the words to say. It will give us great ideas. That is what the grace of God is all about. Amen. Amen. So that's what happened in the church of Corinth. And Paul said, look, that's why he wrote this letter. The same grace that the Macedonians tapped into can also work to your advantage if you will look to the grace of God. Because they were probably saying, I don't know how I can come up with this money. I don't know if I can do it or not. The grace of God is available to them as well. Amen. Amen. I want to give you a practical example of how the grace of God helped us in Germany. Amen. When we were living in Germany, it was a time when they had a mass amount of immigrants moving in the country. ISIS was very active throughout the Middle East, and it caused people from all over the Middle East, Afghanistan, to move. And where did these people settle? They had over 1 million people in 1 year move to Germany. And they settled them. Now, the Germans at that time, and for a long time, hadn't been having children, very many of them. And so they were closing their elementary schools. They weren't in need of them anymore. And the government started to put all these immigrants into the elementary schools. And I lived out in a rural area, and all these immigrants started coming in around in the towns around us. And I was praying. I said, Lord, how can I reach these people? Because I would drive to the market. We actually had an Aldi. We used to go shopping. I went to the Aldi there. And I would pass them up, and I would pick some up in my car and get to know some of them. But I wanted to take a bunch of them to church. I said, how can I do this? And the Lord told me to rent a van. And as you can, I don't know if you, we lived out in the farmland, and I kind of had a joke that our road in front of our street was like the Autobahn of tractors. It was farm country. I had no idea where to rent a car. And being an American and not knowing the language, I really didn't know where to look. So I prayed, and the Lord said, rent a van. I said, okay, I'll do that. Later that morning, I went to the gas station, and I was gassing up, and I looked up, and guess what I saw in the parking lot? A van, a rental van, a van that was operated by Taxi Garbus. So I took a photo of it. I went back to my apartment. I gave them a call. I found out where they were located. I drove there, and we ended up actually renting two vans. I got to church, and I explained what happened, how the Lord spoke to me, and someone came up to me and said, I will pay for that van. Amen. And this is how the grace of God works, friend. We pray about something, what to do. God gives us an idea, and then the Lord enables us to complete that idea. Amen. Amen. I didn't have to do anything. Of course, I had to go talk to the people, but the Lord provided the van. He provided the idea. And then, like I said, we ended up taking two van loads of immigrants to our church. Isn't God good? Hallelujah. And that's how the grace of God works. The Lord wants to enable us to do things that we think are beyond our reach, that beyond our ability. Some people hold back because of fear. But God wants you to know that the grace of God is there to accomplish the things He has put on your heart. Amen. I mean, when we went to Germany, when we first moved there, our friends in Germany, now get a load of this, our friends in Germany actually found an apartment above a church. It was a small church. They found an apartment above a church, and they didn't have a pastor. And after a while, they got to know us, and they said, can you preach there? And so I started preaching, and after a few months, they asked if we would pastor. That's the grace of God, the open door of God. It's nothing I did in myself. Amen. Amen. In fact, the pastor even had a dream of two boats because they were considering someone else. And he saw our boat with my wife and I, with my wife and me in it, and the sail was up, and it was the wind caught the sail when it was going across the lake. And the other boat, the sail wasn't up. It was just kind of sitting there. And he says, we need these guys as the pastors. And so, of course, then we got to be pastors. Amen. Hallelujah. So I want to share another verse now that relating to the grace of God. And again, I really hope you can catch this in your spirit. Let's turn to Ephesians chapter 3. I'm going to be reading verses 1 to 9. For this reason, I, Paul, a prisoner of Christ Jesus, on behalf of you Gentiles, assuming that you have heard of the stewardship of God's grace that was given to me for you. Now notice here, Paul calls us stewards. Stewards of what? Of God's grace. A steward manages something that is owned by someone else. Amen. So what is owned by someone else? God's grace. God gives us grace, and we're stewards of it. Why? That Paul says that was given to me for you. So the grace that God gives us is actually so that we can do things to help other people. How many times have we said, I can't do that? And God says, yes, you can, because you'll be operating out of my grace for this person. Amen. So let's go ahead and read now verse 3. How the mystery is made known to you to me by revelation, as I have written briefly, when you read this, you can perceive my insight into the mystery of Christ, which was not made known to the sons of men in other generations, as it has been revealed to his holy apostles and prophets by the Spirit. This mystery is that the Gentiles are fellow heirs, members of the same body, and partakers of the promise in Christ Jesus through the gospel. Of this gospel, now here's some more about grace. Of this gospel, I was made a minister according to the gift of God's grace, which was given to me by the working of his power. So now, Paul says, God's grace enabled me to become a minister. Hallelujah. This has a very practical application for me personally. When I first got saved, I knew that God called me to be a pastor, but I didn't have the wherewithal to be a pastor. I didn't have the smarts. I didn't have the ability or whatever you want to call it to be a pastor. I was just me. I was just working in the grocery store for my dad. But the Lord called me. And then after 4 years for working for my dad, I said, you know what? I need to work on this Bible school degree and becoming a minister. So I applied and was accepted to a school in Pennsylvania. And that meant I had to leave my job and move all across the state of Pennsylvania over by Philadelphia and attend college there. I didn't know anybody. I didn't have very much money. And I just, one day I was in the laundromat and I said, I cannot do this. I cannot do this. And I looked down at the Bible. I had my Bible with me at that time. Turn to this very chapter, by the way, and looked at verse 7. And it says, of this gospel I was made a minister according to the gift of God's grace. That settled it for me. Well, I said I couldn't. God came back and said, I'll make you a minister according to my grace. Hallelujah. Hallelujah. So again, God helps us do what we think is impossible in our own lives. God can do through his grace. His grace is boundless. He can do exceedingly abundantly above all we ask or think. I mean, look at the grace that different people had in the Bible. Mary, for instance, how can I have a child? I don't even have a husband. Now, that's some grace there. Abraham and Sarah had a baby at their old age. Because of the grace of God, God giving them the ability to do it. They just had to believe and take the steps. Amen. Amen. Mary just said, okay, according to your word, let it be done to me. Amen. So we have to be willing. The church at Macedonia was willing to do it, and then they did it. Then God gave them the idea. So when we're willing, God gives us the ability. He gives us the wherewithal to accomplish his will. Amen. We can do what's impossible to us. So let me keep reading here. To me, though I'm the very least of all saints, this grace was given to preach to the Gentiles the unsearchable riches of Christ and to bring to light for everyone what is the plan of the mystery hidden for ages in God who created all things. So this is the crux of the matter right here. To me, this grace was given, what? To preach to the Gentiles the unsearchable riches of Christ. The Gentiles themselves did not have the ability to find out about Jesus. Amen. So God called Paul, made him a minister by his grace, and then made him a steward of God's grace, that he, in turn, could preach the unsearchable riches of Christ. Friend, if someone is stuck in a hole, if they're buried up to their neck, we can't just stand there and say, you know, you need to pull yourself out. They don't have the ability. They need someone to come along and pull them out. Hallelujah. And that is what grace, this is what Paul says, grace does. It preaches the unsearchable riches of Christ. And friends, some people are stuck in their sin. Some people are stuck in their bondage. Some people are stuck in prison or in a nursing home, and they can't get out. And that's why God imparts his grace to us to use to reach for the unsearchable riches of Christ to these people who are stuck in their situation. Amen. Think about it for a moment. Amen. The Bible says, freely you have received, freely give. And the Lord wants us to use the blessings he's given to us to help reach other people. And again, believe me, it's not because we're so intelligent. It's not because we're so smart and able, gifted. It's because of God's gifts. It's because of the grace of God. Amen. Because of the ability that he gives us. And that's it in a nutshell. If you're willing to be a steward of God's grace, there's no limits to what you can do for the Lord. You'll be able to do what's impossible for yourself. Amen. We're on this radio station. We had a very significant bill last month for the radio. Believe me, my wife and I cannot do this on our own accord, our own ability. It is the grace of God's people contributing to us that enable us to do this. And I'm not stupid. I mean, I know it's not because of us. Believe me, we could never continue on with these programs, because we're on several other stations as well, without God's lovely people giving of their grace to this ministry. Amen. So they're enabling us to share this gospel, and they're enabling our listeners to hear, because they are stewards of the grace that God has given them. Amen. So the grace of God enables us, again, to do what's impossible. It'd be impossible for me otherwise to be on these radio stations like we are. And by the way, if you like to participate in this grace, if you like to help us, ask the Lord, and if the Lord speaks to you, send an offering in to us. That would be great, and that would enable us to get on more stations. You could send your offering to the River Church. I'll just give you the address here, and we'll go on with the message. The River Church, that is a care of 812 Coshocton Road, where we have a post office box. Box number 150, Mount Vernon, Ohio, 43050. Again, it's 812 Coshocton Road, number 150, Mount Vernon, Ohio, 43050. 812 Coshocton Road, 150 Mount Vernon, Ohio, 43050. Amen. But again, it's the grace of God that is not our ability, it's his ability, so that we can bring the unsearchable riches to Christ to people that wouldn't otherwise have a chance to hear it. Amen. That is what God's grace does. We recognize that when we go into the nursing homes, because there are people there that are shut-ins. They're shut out and they're forgotten. And thank the Lord that God has put that on my wife's heart. We currently go into two homes, and we're looking to get into a third one now. But there are precious people there, precious saints of God, who need God's grace. Amen. And so we're stewards. And the Lord says, when you're faithful to give of in the small things, you'll receive more. So we're glad to give out. Hallelujah. Because we want more from the Lord. Amen? Amen. So again, this is how the grace of God works. I want to share another scripture with you that along these lines. And turn with me, if you will, to the book of Romans. And we're going to be looking in Romans chapter 4. And here it says, we're going to start in verse 1. What then shall we say that Abraham our father has found according to the flesh? For if Abraham was justified by works, he has something to boast about, but not before God. For what does the scripture say? Abraham believed God and was accounted to him for righteousness. So I alluded to this before, but Abraham and Sarah both received grace. Why? To receive a child. Hallelujah. And here God says that it was not by his own efforts. And you probably are familiar with this story, but Abraham was quite elderly when he had a child. He's like 100 years old. And Sarah was like 90. And he was beyond the child, his child years. But it was God's grace. First of all, it says here, it was done by faith. Now let's look at verse 16. Therefore, it is of faith that it might be according to grace. Amen. So that the promise might be sure to all the seed, not only those who are of the law, but also those who are the faith of Abraham, who is the father of us all. But here it says it is of faith. In other words, Abraham believed and depended. Then it says that it might be of grace. He depended on the grace of God. What is the grace of God? The ability to have a child. My wife and I used this back when we adopted our two kids. We were not young spring chickens. And I'll just put it that way. But anyhow, the Lord spoke to us and we took in two foster kids and we ended up adopting them, and someone told my wife, because at this time we actually had grandchildren, and someone told my wife, they said, "You're too old. You won't be able to bear up under this." And for 2 weeks, my wife struggled after hearing this because she was trying to do it in her own strength. And then she cried out to the grace of God. Hallelujah. And we ended up having two children, and they're, of course, full grown now. That is so funny. But our kids are actually younger than the grandkids. But it was the grace of God that did it. And it's the grace of God that did it for Abraham as well. Now, just pop down here, verse 19. And not being, in chapter 4, Romans chapter 4, and not being weak in faith, he did not consider his own body already dead, since he was about 100 years old, and the deadness of Sarah's womb. And that's our problem. When we start considering our own ability, I don't have the finances, I don't have the ability, I can't talk. Look at Moses. Lord, I stumble my words, I'm slow of speech. We all consider what we can't do, don't we? But Paul said here, Abraham was not weak in faith and did not consider his own body. Verse 20, he did not waver at the promise of God through unbelief, but was strengthened in faith, giving glory to God, being fully convinced that what he had promised, he was able also to perform. So here, friend, are three examples where the grace of God comes in a fantastic way and enables us to do what we cannot do ourselves. So what do you have in need of? What has the Lord called you to do? Has the Lord called you to give, for instance? Give out of the grace of God. Has the Lord called you to share the gospel? Don't back out in fear. The Lord will give you the right words to say. Has the Lord told you to go minister and use your musical gift somewhere? The Lord's grace is there for you to do this. 2 Corinthians chapter 8, Ephesians chapter 3, and Romans chapter 4. And we are out of time. I am so grateful that you took your time to listen to our broadcast today. We count it a real privilege. If you ever like to talk or want prayer, give us a call at 740-390-2173. Again, my name is Pastor Bob, 740-390-2173. God bless you very much. We pray often for you. We're looking forward to talking with you again next week. Amen. God bless you.
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0: 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And I'm like, all right. So I made sure I did. I'm Curtis, and I am the river.
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uplifting and encouraging the river. My name is Shannon. Thanks for being here. You get a different reaction than you would doing the typical scrolly scroll on your phone. Most times when we are bored or we're just waiting for something, standing in line or whatever it might be, we just get on our phone. Sometimes you do work like you need to because it's all right there in one tiny computer device. Other times, for me at least, I would get distracted and meander to the social media world. But I no longer have a smartphone, and I haven't for a few months. Life-changing. So then I realized, oh goodness, what do? When I sit there and wait? And I am shocked the reactions that I get. Because if you just sit there and you look like you're supposed to be doing something, people are going to be like, oh, you look bored. And really, you don't want to look bored. But I sit there and I crochet. I've crocheted ever since I was 8 years old. My friends as a kid did not get it. But now it's just such a fun thing to do. I had reactions that people go, wow, what a productive thing to do. Or, wow, such a lost art. Or a mom pointing out to a kid, let's not. It's proven these days that when you do something with your hands, your mind, your mentality, and honestly, your peace, it gets better. There's something so therapeutic about doing something with your hands. And to know that I'm doing something when I'm bored, but I don't look bored, is kind of wild. It's crazy how we've associated being on our phones with being the utmost bored and it doesn't look good. But when I do something that's creative because I'm bored and I can whip through this thing real fast, it's seen as an art, even though we know it is. But it's just crazy how that happens. So I encourage you

0: try to do something with your hands this week and just let your brain come alive.
1: Do you have a teen living at home? Then you know what it's like to watch mistakes happen. Hi, I'm Mark Gregston with Parenting Today's Teens. It's inevitable. Kids make dumb choices. They'll say silly things and make fools of themselves in front of a crowd. But you have a powerful opportunity at that crossroad. 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What you say at that moment of failure describes a lot about you and a lot about what your teen will grow up to be. A well-timed word of encouragement in the midst of failure is worth more than an hour of praise after success. Don't overreact when your teen blows it. Be the one who holds them up when they fall.
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12: Today with showers and thunderstorms likely. Locally heavy rainfall will be possible. Highs around 80, southwest winds to 25 miles an hour. A lingering evening storm, then skies become clear tonight. Lows in the mid-50s. Sunny for Monday, highs in the mid-70s. Mostly clear in mid-50s Monday night. I'm meteorologist Matthew Harding on Uplifting and Encouraging the River.
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0: when I started listening to The River, it was shortly after my dad passed away. And I would say at that time, my relationship with God was a little bit lukewarm, but listening to The River, I became much closer to God, and I feel like I went from lukewarm to on fire with my relationship.
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0: Father's Day doesn't feel the same for everyone. But whether your dad was an active part of your life, or wasn't in the picture, or somewhere in between, one thing is sure. God the Father will never leave, never forsake, never stop loving you.
1: Uplifting and encouraging. 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

0: uplifting and encouraging the river. My name is Shannon. Yes, you relate to that topic in the conversation, but do you continue to go on about that conversation? Even if you have an input to the story or your own story to tell. I have realized, or really the Lord has worked on me and I'm working on again, that I don't need to insert my side of the story in terms of, oh, you brought this topic up. Let me tell you a story about that in my life. But let me explain a little bit. I can tend to be a very exciting person and just very outgoing and just super much sometimes. But the times when I've listened to God and chosen to live out the scripture, the Bible verse that says, think not more highly of yourself than others. You know, be humble and listen more than you speak. Every time I've done that, my conversations have actually gone better. And I can actually interject into the story better and sweeter. It's actually really, really cool. And so the times that I am like, oh, I gotta get something in because this is, I relate to it. Yeah. Versus, oh, that's really interesting. I would actually love to tell you this thing happened in my life and I have this story. That's really cool how you did that. And I start talking about the other person more than myself. I know that's a little bit of a mumble jumble because I don't have specific examples, but the many specific times that I have done that, my conversations have been sweeter and just more humble and just so much more treasured. So when you're in a conversation with somebody, try that out and ask the Lord to help you to think more of others and to listen more than you speak and let Him flow the conversation and you'll see how much sweeter it is.
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4: It's Crazy Money Day. Hey, this is Ryan Paul standing in for Chuck Bentley with My Money Life from Crown. 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And when we look at some of the wealthiest people in the world, it's easy to assume that if we just had more, we'd finally feel satisfied. 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Elon Musk said in a post on X, "Whoever said money can't buy happiness rarely knew what they were talking about." 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Money can solve certain problems. It can provide comfort, convenience, and options, but it cannot deliver lasting joy, peace, or purpose. 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This produces stress, comparison, and the nagging feeling of never having enough. 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Money matters. It's a great tool, but it makes a terrible master. After all, peace, joy, and purpose are not for sale. They're only found in our relationship with Christ. 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We want to celebrate all that God has done through Crown over the last 50 years. You can learn more at crown.org/50years. 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

0: It's my rock. I listen to it all the time. When I'm home, it's always on all through the day, all through the night, all through the day, all through the night, all around the clock. I don't know what I'd do without it. It's such a blessing to me. I'm Connie. I am the river.
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0: Uplifting and Encouraging the River. My name is Shannon. So glad you're here. It's probably not in your list of hobbies, but maybe it might turn into one. Cloud watching is probably not one of the hobbies you do, but as I was driving in busy traffic this past week, I started looking up at the clouds. And there have been a couple of nice like weather days that caused me to like really appreciate the weather. And now I'm just staring up at the clouds. And I just notice how they move, how slow they are, how they start to very gradually change forms. And I'm not saying I'm a nerd or anything. I'm just watching them. And then I look back down at the traffic and I realize that I'm in the same position as everybody else. Mentally, I want to get home and listening to the radio, which I love that. I love listening to the river, or I'm on a phone call, or I'm thinking about what dinner to make and I really don't want to make it, or the kids are fussing. Our minds are clouded. And yet, we can't think outside of our own minds to see what's around us. One of the most beautiful Bible verses that I think about is, "Be still and know that I am God." Be still and recognize that God is Lord over creation. He's Lord over your life, over your finances, your circumstances, and that he's got it. He's in control. Not only that, but he very beautifully made everything. Fearfully and wonderfully made you. And how often do we sit still just to be with God and get away from the cloudedness of our minds to get our heads lost in the clouds and just think about how beautiful our God is. And I think if we just took 5 minutes this week just to sit still as much as we could, I know that's hard, just outside on our porch and hear the birds, I feel like that would just help us to be still and just grow a little closer to God.
1: Here's a wonderful thing that C.S. Lewis was talking about. He said you really have to watch when you're younger because you're on a trajectory.
2: Brant Hansen on Focus on the Family Minute.
1: You wind up when you're older, you become just a grumble.
3: Yeah.
1: Like we become more and more a caricature of what we're fostering in our lives.
3: Interesting.
1: And it's like I mentioned in the book, like you will, if you're off by 1 degree for a moonshot, you miss the moon by 3,100 miles.
3: Right.
1: Because of the trajectory of things. So that's why I think a lot of older people, you can look at this person and say, man, he's a saint. He listens. He offers wisdom. Everybody just loves being around him. Or you can see the anger on somebody's face. They become nothing but anger. And they're at the grocery store hitting you with their shopping carts. It's like you become this extreme thing that you were fostering when you were younger.
2: Hear more at familyminute.org.
4: 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I'm a layman here to help you understand the urgency and how much fun it is to share your faith at every opportunity. 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So at the very least, God is allowing this chaos to accomplish his purpose, which is to bring people to him. God is not nearly as concerned with what you go through as he is at how you respond to what you go through. 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
9: Showers and thunderstorms likely. Locally heavy rainfall will be possible. Highs around 80, southwest winds to 25 miles an hour. A lingering evening storm, then skies become clear tonight. Lows in the mid-50s. Sunny for Monday. Highs in the mid-70s. Mostly clear in mid-50s Monday night. I'm meteorologist Matthew Harding on Uplifting and Encouraging the River.
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0: I am a recently converted person to the river, and I just love every minute of it. 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I'm Sonia, and I am the river.
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0: uplifting and encouraging the river. My name is Shannon. That is such a beautiful song by Matt Hammett here on the river. It's Days God Gave. And fun fact, he actually released that song during graduation season. So perfect. I just think it's the coolest thing in the world. But Matt Hammett was originally of the band Sanctus Reel. And he just reflected in the story behind this song about how time just flies. He wrote this last year when his oldest daughter was graduating. And just reflecting on how many days we have in our life and how quick they go. As I am navigating my family who lives in Georgia, where I'm from, and my mom's health just declining, and it's not gonna get any better. It really is not. It's just really hard to try to spend time with them, you know, 12 hours away. But the more time that I've sacrificed to go down and visit them or to try to be on the phone with them or be present with them with God's help, with trying to connect with so many people, it's been so sweet. And I will really treasure those times when I went outside of the normal Thanksgiving, vacation, Christmas visits. So that way I could be with them. And with the gas money, oh yeah, it's a sacrifice financially there too. But I have so many more pictures that rotate on my automatic frame. I have so many more smiles and more laughter. They know more about what's going on in my life. And we start to rub up against each other with those little quirks, as families do, that I haven't had in a while. But overall, we really don't know if we have tomorrow. Today is the day that you have to tell somebody that you love them and that you care about them. That you love their smile, their laugh, that you appreciate their hard work, their sacrifice, whatever it is. Take a few moments to tell somebody how much you love and appreciate them.
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4: Heaven is a prepared place for a prepared person. Because listen to this. Tomorrow is going to be the end of the world for someone. It'll be the end of their world. Someone's name is going to end up in that obituary column. Someone is going to pass from this life to the afterlife. We don't know when that's going to happen. That's why we want to be ready to meet our God right now. That's why you want to get this resolve tonight so you can be sure that you're ready to meet Christ. Because as I said, heaven is a prepared place for prepared people. Are you prepared for eternity? If you want to know you'll go to heaven when you die, you have to admit you're a sinner. You have to say, God, I'm sorry for my sin, and I turn from that sin. I make a break with that sin. And then you must receive Christ into your life. Being a Christian is having Jesus come and take residence in your heart. Jesus says, behold, I stand at the door and I knock, and if you'll hear my voice and open the door, I will come in. Right now, he's knocking. He's saying, let me in. But only you can open that door. I can't open it for you. You must say, Lord, I'm sorry for my sin. Come into my life. You must receive Christ. Do it now.
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1: Thanks, Dad. 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Uplifting and encouraging. 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

0: Cochran and Company, What Grace Can Do on the River. My name is Shannon. Man, that's a song that I need to hear, especially with, guess what I was just going to talk to you about, be raw and honest with you about, is being, well, raw and honest with God. It's something I constantly struggle with and honestly don't allow myself to do. I feel like it's just a no barrier. I can't cross that. Like, I need to come to God with my structures, with the right appropriate way to approach God. Yes, we need to come to God with reverence, recognizing how He's holy and sovereign. He is God. He's also a father and a friend, our helper, our comforter. It is so beautiful how our God draws near to us, how He chose to give up His life to save us so we can have life and life with Him. And I was just reminded from a faith theologian, YouTuber kind of person. She does a lot of Bible studies and just really that's just her thing is Bible studies and helping women to understand how to study the word and how to pray and just simple things. She just brought it back to you can be raw and honest with God. He knows what's going on in your mind. He knows what's going on in your world. And He cares about you and He loves you deeply. Just those simple truths I really needed to hear. That yes, it's important to have some structure if you're struggling and trying to pray. But more just talking to Him like a friend. And you don't need to be perfect because He knows that you aren't. He knows that Jesus is and Jesus saved you so you could talk to Him. You could have a relationship back with Him. So don't try to wrangle up the best words to say. Just simply come to your Father. Tell Him what's going on. Praise Him for who He is. Ask Him for help. Just talk to Him.
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9: Partly sunny skies on this Father's Day with highs in the mid-70s. Winds will be light. Skies become cloudy tonight with showers and thunderstorms moving in, lows around 60. Morning showers and storms, then cloudy and lower 70s Monday, decreasing clouds tomorrow night. I'm meteorologist Matthew Harding on Uplifting and Encouraging the River.
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0: Uplifting and encouraging the river. My name is Shannon. It is so cool when God just drops those really cool God moments. Or just those little winks. It's like, I got you, I see you. Or just little moments to praise him. So I'm trying to be better with my habits. And also, I kind of have to wake up really early. So I'm doing my morning walk at 4 a.m. around my apartment. And the stars are out. And I praise the Lord that I'm somewhere where the light pollution is not getting too bad. I think it's going to get worse, though. But you know what? It was a very dark sky. You could see all the stars. I love astronomy. It's just the study of like the science of the stars themselves. And I learned a few things in taking an elective like astronomy class because I had to have a science class in college. And I took it and learned so much. And if you pay attention at a certain specific time, you can watch the International Space Station move across the sky. It's so cool. But it's like a moving star. Yes, it's a star that moves, but it eventually starts to fade because it's rotating, obviously. And it's 4 a.m, and I just want to look up at the stars. I don't really get to see them. I just go to bed at 9 o'clock, and I look up, and there's the International Space Station just moving across the sky. And I was like, my jaw was on the ground. I was like, God, you do not have to do that. Oh, my goodness. If I ever needed coffee, I didn't, because I was awake then. My eyes were open, my jaw was on the floor. And then not only that, I got to see 2 other satellites in the sky. And I was like, it's a party at 4 a.m. And it was just so cool. And I could see so many different constellations and just praise the Lord for it. It's just when you get those little moments, you're just reminded of just the goodness of God and just how awesome that He is.
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4: Years later, you can still hear it. A father's voice, a word of encouragement, a moment of correction, a simple, I'm proud of you. Hi, I'm Mark Gothier with Crew and Making Your Life Count. There is something about a father's presence that leaves a mark. Sometimes it's in big moments. More often, it's in the ordinary ones. 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Those moments shape how we see ourselves, and how we move through life. The Bible gives us a powerful picture of this in Luke 15. Father watching the horizon, waiting for his son to return. And when he does, the father runs to him, embraces him, and welcomes him home. That is the heart of a father. Compassion, grace, love that does not give up. 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And for those who are fathers or who pour into others in that way, your role matters deeply. And if you are a dad, remember this: your presence matters, and your love leaves a legacy. 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
0: And neither are wrong. 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
1: Uplifting and encouraging the river. My name is Shannon. It's the habit that we all need to keep up with, but is very hard to do. Doing the things you don't want to do. I would say a while back, I used to be pretty good at just plugging through and doing the thing that I need to do. But recently, I have gotten down with a very serious case of the lazies. And that is all on my own fault. And it's not pretty. I joke, but it's really not good at all. And you'd think that rewarding yourself constantly makes you feel good. But it honestly is just like junk. You basically are just eating trash at that point. It's no longer a reward. It has turned into trash. But when we do things, when we do work hard or we do push through, we have to remember what our God says. One, that he's going to give us strength to do it. You can ask him anytime. He's going to help you. Two, that we need to be faithful in the little things, and then we'll be faithful in much. The little things matter to God, and they glorify him in a huge way still. So be faithful in those little things. And three, to work unto him like you're serving him, because you are. Rather than, oh, I'm serving man. No, you're serving God first. That is always the case. And when we keep those things in our mind whenever we are trying to plug through and work hard, it's so much more rewarding because we are literally serving God, giving him glory and doing things for our Father. It's awesome. But when we reward ourselves, it's no longer rest. And I have found in me trying to find constant rest, I have become restless because our true rest is in Jesus, not in what we can scrounge around all the time. So this is me stepping on my own little toes. And just a reminder that hard work is such a beautiful thing, especially when it's done for the Lord and with the Lord.
2: They're homeschool kids.
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4: 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What I've noticed is the kids who spend a lot of time with adults are typically respectful. 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What am I trying to tell you? Well, encourage your kids to spend more time with Christian adults. 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
13: Partly sunny skies on this Father's Day with highs in the mid-70s. Winds will be light. Skies become cloudy tonight with showers and thunderstorms moving in, lows around 60. Morning showers and storms, then cloudy and lower 70s Monday, decreasing clouds tomorrow night. I'm meteorologist Matthew Harding on Uplifting and Encouraging the River.
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0: uplifting and encouraging the river. My name is Shannon. The animation is not that great. The message definitely is. There's this one movie that I found on YouTube, free with ads, called The Pilgrim's Progress. And The Pilgrim's Progress is actually a very old writing that has been encouraging people for so many years. In fact, a fun fact about The Pilgrim's Progress book, it has been published almost as many times as the Bible has, which is like millions. It's huge. So these animators made a children's movie of this, made it easy to understand, but also still complex in how beautiful this book is. And the first time I watched it, I was like, okay, cringe, okay. At the end of it, I've already cried 5 times. I have never experienced The Pilgrim's Progress in such a really tangible way, I guess, to my brain. And it is now like one of my comfort movies. Like if I'm really down in my faith, it just reminds me of the journey that we are all on with Jesus and how he gets us through every step, how he takes care of us, what to do, and you know, how to be encouraged. It's just so amazing to see. And I always learn something new when I watch this kid's movie, which is just crazy. It's absolutely beautiful. So if you need a movie to watch with your kiddos, The Pilgrim's Progress, it's absolutely awesome. Free on YouTube. This isn't an advertisement. It's just one of those things that, it's one of those things you keep looking back to encourage you in your faith that you wouldn't expect. I'm so glad that I found it.
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0: Uplifting and encouraging the river.

0: It's my rock. I listen to it all the time. When I'm home, it's always on all through the day, all through the night, all through the day, all through the night, all around the clock. I don't know what I'd do without it. It's such a blessing to me. I'm Connie. I am the river.
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1: Ohio farmers highly appreciate you because farming is not easy. And I've also learned that I don't have a green thumb. I tried to grow plants from seed and start a little garden because I want to be healthy, have my own food that I know for certain is like made well. Well, let's just say I got lazy and I did not take care of them. Some of the plants I had too were pretty forgiving plants and they tried to hold on for dear life. Their dear life was gone. I can't garden for the life of me, but I took my weak little tomato plants, the ones that I had left, the strongest looking ones, and I put them in this dilapidated, free off of the sidewalk, raised bed, which I didn't know that raised beds are more expensive to fill than just putting it in the dirt. And the dirt retains more water than the raised beds do. I'm just like, God is just awesome how he made the world. Raised beds no more. But anyways, I put them in there because that's all I had. I live in an apartment and they started to die because I didn't know how to transfer them and that you shouldn't immediately, it's just a whole gardening thing. And so I just gave up on them and I was traveling and then I had work here and there. I didn't check a backup on these tomato plants. It wasn't until literally 4 days ago, I looked at them. They're thriving. Literally God took care of these tomato plants. And they're starting to flower, which means there's tomatoes that are going to come. And I'm so amazed. There are so many lessons you can learn from gardening and planting. It's just, they went through so much rain and through so much downpour and a lot of beating sun. But that's what made them stronger. And it's just incredible that when you keep holding on through those hard times, how it makes you stronger. You're gonna grow fruit if you stick with it with Jesus. And I just think that is incredible. And I cannot wait to see the tomato plants that come up. Oh, it's just so cool. The River.
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10: Sunny skies on this Father's Day with highs in the mid-70s. Winds will be light. Skies become cloudy tonight with showers and thunderstorms moving in. Lows around 60. Morning showers and storms, then cloudy and lower 70s Monday. Decreasing clouds tomorrow night. I'm meteorologist Matthew Harding on Uplifting and Encouraging The River.
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0: uplifting and encouraging the river. My name is Shannon. Today is a very special day for your padre or the father figure in your life. I hope that you have a chance to hang out with them today on Father's Day, or that you just still get to wish them happy Father's Day. My dad is all the way in Georgia, where I'm from, and he's enjoying his life in his new house that is nice and calm and quiet. I don't think he's ever enjoyed anything more in his life. And he is the funniest man ever, right next to my husband. And they're both equally funny. They actually have the same sense of humor. It's hilarious. And he loves his cars. He loves his family. He loves simple things. Can't get any better than that. He is just a wonderful dude all around. He's had his moments, he's had his struggles, but I think we all do. And I'm just so thankful to him. I'm also thankful to my father-in-law, goodness, the genius man that he is. He has such a calm nature to him, but he's also so fun and enjoys dad jokes to the max. And I'm so glad, because out of all the family, him and I cackle up with them at the most. But it's those people that you learn life lessons from and that they have worked hard to instill in you. So whether it is biologically somebody in your family that has encouraged you, or it's a father figure, a mentor, a friend, somebody that has encouraged you, I hope that you get to enjoy an amazing Father's Day with them and celebrate them well.
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3: 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Today, as we consider how bitterness hurts us more than someone else, let's ask God to help us let go of our bitterness. I'm Bryce Johnson, and you can unpack that. 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
5: It's one of my favorite parts of the weekend, and hopefully one of yours too. 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I'm Haley, and we are counting down this Father's Day weekend. Whether this is a joyful and fun-filled weekend for you, or it brings up some harder feelings, the River has got songs to meet you right where you are. Some of the best of them are coming up on this countdown. So we're jumping in with a song from a local dad. Ohio's own Daniel Spriggs is leading the way for the second week in a row today. It's from Washington Courthouse, Ohio. Here it is.
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0: Hard Place from J. King. It's number 19. Now, we only just started the countdown, but I want to make sure you know all the good stuff that is happening today. Of course, we're counting down the best of the best songs, working toward finding out who's claiming that top spot. For the last 4 weeks, it's been good from Matthew West, so we'll see if he's hanging on to number one today. We got new music, what we call the future hit around here. That is from Forrest Frank, so keep your ears out for that a little later in the show. Back-to-back songs from One River Artist, that's what we do and call the River Music Team Top 20 Artist Spotlight. And we get to hear from Josiah Queen in the spotlight today, plus a chance to see him later in Ohio this summer. I'll tell you more about that. And then, of course, we're looking to the past with some throwbacks from Big Daddy Weave and Barlow Girl and Sidewalk Prophets. So all that is still to come on the show. Now, look, I know summer can be a really busy time. Your schedule might be filling up quickly already. But before it gets too crazy, I want to make sure you know about an awesome event that's happening August 1st in Lakeview, Ohio. It's Rock the Lake from the River, and it's a free concert event. This is going to be so awesome. If you've never been before, oh, you're in for such a treat. And even if you have been before, you're still in for a treat, because this year, three River artists are bringing the music. We got John Reddick, Megan Woods, and Torrin Wells. So all the details for Rock the Lake are at riverradio.com. We're hearing from one of those artists right now.
1: Number 18.
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0: Where Would I Be from Peter Burton. It's number 16 on the River Music Team Top 20. My name's Haley, and in honor of Father's Day, I love hearing what I like to call your dadvice. It is those things that your dad said as you were growing up or still says now, just those words of your dad's that will never leave your brain, whether it was funny or words of wisdom or words of advice. Like one of my dad's things that he's known for saying is always leave while you're having fun. Like don't overstay your welcome. And also like don't wait for things to go south before you leave. Leave while you're having fun. Well, I got to talk to River artist Pat Barrett. And here's the dadvice from his dad, Marty, that has really stuck with him.
1: He would say things like, his number one catchphrase was, stow your gear. Which he would just walk in and be like, all right, y'all stow your gear. I'm like, what are we on a ship? Like, is there a first mate? Is there an engine room? Am I the captain? Who's the captain? We're stowing
2: it. What do you think he meant by that?
1: I think, literally, it means just clean your stuff up. But I think it also is like, it resonates in my psyche so much that I think about it in regard to other things too. Where I'm like, oh, yeah. You need to keep that. You need to put that away. Stow your gear.
0: River artist Pat Barrett sharing his dad's words of wisdom. And stick around because we're hearing from Pat Barrett again on the River Music Team Top 20. Sooner than you might think.
3: Do you have a teen living at home? Then you know what it's like to watch mistakes happen. Hi, I'm Mark Gregston with Parenting Today's Teens. 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
10: Skies on this Father's Day with highs in the mid-70s. Winds will be light. Skies become cloudy tonight with showers and thunderstorms moving in. Lows around 60. Morning showers and storms, then cloudy and lower 70s Monday. Decreasing clouds tomorrow night. I'm meteorologist Matthew Harding on Uplifting and Encouraging the River.
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1: Your first throwback of Father's Day weekend is a song from Sidewalk Prophets. It's all about helping us remember the main point of life, which is to live like Jesus lived. From 2012, Sidewalk Prophets, Live Like That.

0: I cannot be swayed any way other than believing that the story of the Bible is true. I've seen when full-on heartbroken stories have turned to Jesus, how he has restored them, restored marriages, restored people, prisoners. I've just seen too much. I'm convinced he's who he said he was, you know? And I'm convinced he rose again.
1: Phil Wickham reminding us the hope we have in Jesus. Homesick for Heaven, it's number 14 today. Jamie McDonald was at number 14 last week. Today, she's moving up one spot.
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0: When shame says you're too far gone, grace tells a better story. 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
4: 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Hey, this is Debbie Griffith. 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
1: Two back-to-back songs from one River artist. That's what it means to be in the River Music Team Top 20 Artist Spotlight. And right now, it's all about Josiah Queen. He's coming live in concert to Ohio this summer, and I'll tell you more about that after our first song. The reason Josiah Queen has become a favorite for so many is because he has this way of writing songs that are so catchy, yet powerful and even convicting. That's true of this first one. It's interesting. You think about the events that led to Jesus' sacrifice on the cross. A piece of that story that we always talk about is the betrayal of Judas, Jesus' friend and follower who ended up turning on him. And most of the time, we think of Judas as the villain in Jesus' story. It's easy for you and I to look at Judas and think, that would never be me. How could he do that? But the honest truth is that I am no better than Judas. I'm also a messed up person, and that's why I need Jesus. So that's what makes this song so powerful, because it really keeps all that in perspective. So I hope you like it. From Josiah Queen on the River Music Team Top 20, Judas. Judas.

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0: finished from Caleb and John at number 10. That means we're halfway through the River Music Team Top 20. My name's Haley, and you can go ahead and add this to the list of awesome concerts that are coming to Ohio over the next couple months. Welcome Home Fest is happening in Mansfield this Labor Day weekend. Caleb and John, who you just heard from, they're going to be there. And so you can get all the details for that right now at riverradio.com. Another great one that's coming in October, Crowder Live, coming to Grove City Nash. 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I mentioned Crowder because he is showing up in the number 9 spot right now. This song is actually making its debut on the River Music Team Top 20 today.
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0: The Long Way from Natalie Lane, up from number 9 to number 7. That song is so beautiful. It's one of my favorites right now. I'm Haley. But more importantly, the river needs to know your favorite songs, because that's what shapes this countdown and what you hear on the station every day. 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Still got some great stuff happening this hour. We're getting closer to finding out your top song, but we also got to hear some new music, what we call the future hit on the River Music Team Top 20. So more music is on the way in just a couple minutes.
1: Here's the wonderful thing that C.S. Lewis was talking about. 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
1: You wind up when you're older, you become just a grumble.
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1: Like we become more and more a caricature of what we're fostering in our lives.
3: Interesting.
1: And it's like I mentioned in the book, like you will, if you're off by 1 degree for a moonshot, you miss the moon by 3,100 miles.
3: Right.
1: Because of the trajectory of things. So that's why I think a lot of older people, you can look at this person and say, man, he's a saint. He listens. He offers wisdom. Everybody just loves being around him. Or you can see the anger on somebody's face. They become nothing but anger. And they're at the grocery store hitting you with their shopping carts. It's like you become this extreme thing that you were fostering when you were younger.
2: Hear more at familyminute.org.
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3: Sunny skies on this Father's Day with highs in the mid-70s. Winds will be light. Skies become cloudy tonight with showers and thunderstorms moving in, lows around 60. Morning showers and storms, then cloudy and lower 70s Monday, decreasing clouds tomorrow night. I'm meteorologist Matthew Harding on Uplifting and Encouraging the River.
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the cross. Only then I understood that even in the ruthless pain,

0: our Columbus, Ohio guy, Seth Schleter, with Valley of Worship for the second week in a row at number 6. I'm super excited for July 23rd because that's when you can join in a concert with Seth Schleter at the Franklin County Fairgrounds. It's going on during the fair. So basically, your fair admission gets you into the concert for free. So talk about a super fun night. You can get details for that at riverradio.com. Hope to see you there. My name's Haley, and we've officially reached your top 5 of the River Music Team Top 20. And this song that is going to be leading the way into the top 5 is one that has not given up its spot for 6 weeks in a row now.
1: Number 5.
0: It is Andrew Rip, I'd Do It Again, on the River Music Team Top 20.

Wait For Me from Zach Williams and Ben Fuller, number four for the second week in a row. Thanks so much for being here. I'm Haley. Love getting to do this countdown with you every weekend, and especially this part of the show, getting to share some newer music to the river with you. A song that's not claiming its own spot yet on the countdown, but yet is the key word. Call it a future hit, because we believe that it will claim its own spot eventually, and it might just be your new favorite song. I think that's true of this one for sure, because it's from Forrest Frank, and it seems like everybody loves Forrest Frank. I remember being at his concert in Columbus last year, and it was just so cool to see people of all ages enjoying his music together. Parents with really little kids getting to sing and dance together. Young adults, grandparents, like everyone in between, all singing along and worshiping God together. Pretty cool. So I think you're going to like this song from Forrest Frank as well, because it's a reminder that I think we always need that even when life is messy, it's still beautiful. And that as long as we have Jesus, we're gonna be okay. But I-

0: Hey, it's Nathan from Mercy Me. Happy Father's Day. May your jokes get bigger laughs today than they do the rest of the year.
1: Love that. I'm Haley, and you just heard from Mercy Me with Make It Well, number 3 on today's countdown. We're about to find out who the River Music team thinks deserve those top 2 spots. So thanks for being part of the reveal. Coming up in 5 minutes.
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0: This is Cece Winans. Happy Father's Day. We celebrate the men who protect, provide, encourage, and care. God bless you.
1: Miss Cece Winans moving into number two, worthy of it all on the River Music Team Top 20. That means we have reached the top. Glad to have you here, whether you've been listening since number 20 or you're just tuning in. I'm Haley, and your top song today is here to remind you for the next time you mess up, because there will be a next time for me and you. It's here to remind you of the good news that God's love has never been based on our ability to get it right. His love is based on His goodness, not our performance.
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1: Here's one thing I've learned. I can't make it through a single day without spending time with Jesus, but I sure get busy and start to forget sometimes. And so if you relate to that and you're looking for a way to add a quiet time to your daily routine, I got just the thing for you. At least for one day a week, I send out a weekly devotional. It's just a quick read with some scripture inspired by my own personal quiet times. I call them Day One Devos. And we're doing a series right now on the theme of good. And specifically, it's about good fathers. And listen, I don't know what your relationship is like with your earthly father, but this is a devotional just reminding us of what a gift we have in a heavenly father that never leaves us and never gives up on us. And then for the dads out there, it's a reminder that being a perfect dad isn't the goal, but being a present one is. And so love you guys. Be sure to spend time with Jesus every single day. There's no more important thing to do.
2: Some good encouragement from Matthew West. And to find those Devos he's talking about, you can just Google Matthew West Devo. It'll come up. But there you have it.
3: 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Number one.
2: Good from Matthew West. Your top song again this week. That makes week number five. Thank you so much for helping to count down on this Father's Day weekend. I'm Haley, and I hope you'll join back in next time for a brand new River Music Team Top 20.

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2: 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The River.

Uplifting and encouraging. This is The River, and hey, I'm Scott. You know, coming up in July is the Alive Festival, and this guy is going to be one of the, 30-some artists that are going to be there? It's Colton Dixon on The River.

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2: 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And after multiple rounds of chemotherapy and surgery, Charlotte today is cancer-free. We all know somebody who is struggling and who needs to hear the message of hope that there is a God who sees them right in the middle of their struggle and who is working all things together for their good and for His glory.
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0: 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And it reminds us that even, you know, during all of these crazy challenges that we're experiencing, that we need to have faith and that the Lord's going to pull us through. I am Colleen, and I am the river.
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0: This is The River, uplifting and encouraging, and I'm Scott. You know, tons of concerts coming to the area for King & Country that you just heard there. They're going to be at the Ohio State Fair. We've got the Alive Festival coming up in July. Seth Schlieder is going to be at the Franklin County Fair. And then we've got Rock the Lake August 1st with John Reddick, Megan Woods, and Torrin Wells coming. 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
10: The River Weather. Partly sunny skies on this Father's Day with highs in the mid-70s. Winds will be light. Skies become cloudy tonight with showers and thunderstorms moving in, lows around 60. Morning showers and storms, then cloudy and lower 70s Monday, decreasing clouds tomorrow night. I'm meteorologist Matthew Harding on Uplifting and Encouraging the River.
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0: Uplifting and encouraging music is on the river.
1: And this is the story that made the song.
0: We are messengers.
2: I've done a lot of things in my life that have brought acclaim or honor or glory to me and my talents and my abilities. But I know this, and the scriptures remind me, that the only things that really matter and that will only remain when all is said and done . So friends, whatever we do today, let it be informed by those three things, by faith, hope, love. Those things matter, they last, they're permanent, and through Jesus, they change the world.
1: The story that made the song.
0: On the river.
3: Still try.

0: It's Crowder, uplifting and encouraging the river. You ever hold off on a project because, in your mind, there just isn't enough time in the day? Well, there is today, and there really was yesterday. Today is the first full day of summer, the first full day after what is called the summer solstice. And that is the longest day of the year. Over 15 hours of daylight yesterday and today, just a few seconds different, really, when it's all said and done. And then it's going to gradually get less and less and less as we get closer to wintertime and the change of how our Earth operates. You know, it really is kind of amazing how God built all of this. We are at just the right distance from the sun to survive. We don't freeze, we don't burn up. It's just right. We've got the seasons because the Earth is tilted just enough on its axis to allow for them. And then we revolve around the sun, and we revolve just as the planet Earth, so that we all experience day and night. You know, it's a pretty awesome thing when you think about it, how God started it all with a simple phrase. And it went, and God said, let there be.
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0: I'm glad you're here. That's Leanna Crawford. Thanks for listening to The River this afternoon. I'm Scott. And now that it's warm, seems like there are always lines at the ice cream shops. The drive-thrus to serve ice cream, doesn't matter. They're all lined up because it's warm. And I thought for sure that Ohio would be up there in our love of ice cream. If you go by the lines you see at all the ice cream shops, right? I mean, we've got the dairy farms all over the state. We've got Velvet Ice Cream churning out ice cream right here in Ohio. But no. New Jersey is the most ice cream crazy state. Ohio came in 29th. And because I know we're competitive about things with that state up north, yeah, Michigan beat us. They came in 26th. Well, we need to change that, but you know, I don't know that we can do that this afternoon, but we can find out this. What is your favorite ice cream? When you get it, whether you buy it at the store or you get it at the ice cream shop, what is your favorite? You know, for me, it's pretty simple. If there's chocolate in it, I'm there. I'd love to hear from you with your favorite at 800-609-1049. The River.
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3: 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First, let me say this is not a parent minute about the pros and cons of homeschooling, but it is a parent minute about our kids spending time with Christian adults. What I've noticed is the kids who spend a lot of time with adults are typically respectful. They look adults in the eyes and generally can carry on a decent conversation with them. I know this may be an overgeneralization, but the reality is homeschool kids spend a lot of time with adults. What am I trying to tell you? Well, encourage your kids to spend more time with Christian adults. 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
11: Skies on this Father's Day with highs in the mid-70s. Winds will be light. Skies become cloudy tonight with showers and thunderstorms moving in, lows around 60. Morning showers and storms, then cloudy and lower 70s Monday, decreasing clouds tomorrow night. I'm meteorologist Matthew Harding on Uplifting and Encouraging the River.
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0: keep me right there in the middle of your love.
1: Here's to the guy who's willing to get grease on his hands.
2: 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For others, it's grease from the extra pepperoni.
1: And neither are wrong. This is The River. Happy Father's Day. Oh.

0: He's the headliner at Rock the Lake August the 1st. Tornwell's Uplifting and Encouraging the River. Hi, I'm Scott. And could it be Moose Tracks? Neapolitan? Maybe just good old-fashioned chocolate. What is your favorite ice cream? A study of internet searches says that strawberry is the most searched for ice cream flavor on the internet. But chocolate is America's favorite flavor, as it should be, according to the International Dairy Foods Association. And I will confess to you that the fact that chocolate is America's favorite is probably my fault, because everywhere I've traveled over the years, I have consumed extreme amounts of chocolate ice cream. The number two kind of throws me, though. Butter pecan? Really? Good old vanilla, number three. Instacart says that vanilla is the most ordered ice cream by their customers. Okay, good. So what I'm hearing here is that there is no real favorite ice cream flavor across the country, but you can share your favorite right now. 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
4: 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I'm Cindy Tang with Moving Moments. I'll never forget seeing my pet goose dragged down the road by a dog. I cried the rest of the bus ride. I was only 6 years old on my way to school. But when we arrived, my dad was there waiting. He had seen the whole thing. He told me it was the neighbor's goose. Mine was okay. I cried tears of joy, and he just held me, comforting me when I needed it the most. And that's what our Heavenly Father does, according to 2 Corinthians 1:3. He comforts us when we need it. So today, reach out to him if you're hurting. 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I write more about this story and about God's love for us in my devotional, Companions in Faith, 60 devotions on how our pets reflect God's heart. 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I'm Cindy Tang with Moving Moments. 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
0: Uplifting and encouraging, the river.

0: Uplifting and encouraging. This is The River. How are you on trying new foods? Yeah, it's kind of weird, but the older I get, the more willing to experiment I am. As long as it's not stupid spicy. I mean, if I can smell the heat of whatever it is when I walk in the room, I'm not trying it. I would like to keep my taste buds. Thank you very much. I have never tried anything from Egypt, but you can. There's going to be a Taste of Egypt night this Wednesday here at the River, and you're going to try some real Egyptian foods and find out everything you wanted to know about the River's Egyptian excursion in November. You're going to have Josh from the River Morning Show there. Haley is going to be there from River Afternoons because they're going on the trip too. So everybody going on the trip is coming, and if you would like to go, here's a place to get your questions answered. You do need to register for it. It is free. You just need to get registered so we can plan for enough food. 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
9: Sunny skies on this Father's Day with highs in the mid-70s. Winds will be light. Skies become cloudy tonight with showers and thunderstorms moving in. Lows around 60. Morning showers and storms, then cloudy and lower 70s Monday. Decreasing clouds tomorrow night. I'm meteorologist Matthew Harding on Uplifting and Encouraging the River.
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0: getting crowded.
1: Uplifting and encouraging. This is The River. I'm Scott, and I'm not sure who needs to hear this, but there is no such thing as an unanswered prayer. God always answers each of our prayers. It may just not always be the way we want it answered. And sometimes that answer is slow. We need to wait on His timing before we move ahead. Sometimes the answer is grow. Right request? We still got some growing to do before we can actually pull it off. And sometimes, I've heard this one, the answer is no. Not in line with His will, or the timing's not right. And other times, I've heard this one too, the answer is go. Our request is on target, on time, and in line. And you know what? All of them are okay, because God knows what's best. All we need to do is to pray and trust that.
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4: It was so gripping and so scary that I just kept retreating from all the places I was so afraid of, that I just became kind of a hollow shell of myself.
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5: Jesus is ready to give you that fulfillment, that joy, and that peace right now. 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We're the Billy Graham Evangelistic Association.
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0: Father's Day doesn't feel the same for everyone. 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
1: Uplifting and encouraging. 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

Hope you're making plans to join all of us from the river at Rock the Lake on August the 1st. 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John Reddick, Megan Woods, and headliner Torn Wells. 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

0: Jamie McDonald and Left It in the River here on Uplifting and Encouraging the River. Hi, I'm Scott. You know, the English language is so much fun, and maybe it gets you pondering.
1: Are you pondering what I'm pondering?
0: It could very well be that I am. Have you ever heard Grandma say, the whole nine yards? You know, something, something, and the whole nine yards. I used to think my grandmother had some strange obsession with football. No, that is not the case. Yard just meant a lot of something in grandma terms. Well, Pastor Charles Haddon Spurgeon said this in a sermon published in 1883. We have heard of men talk of their experience, which can give us whole yards of godliness if that consists in the tongue. But when they come to practice, their religion is not made to bear everyday pressure. In other words, it's a big story. The first published use of the whole nine yards as we know it was published in the Mitchell, Indiana Commercial, a newspaper. The story said, among other things, while there, Roscoe went fishing and has a big story to tell, but we refuse to stand while he unloads. He'll catch some unsuspecting individual some of these days and give him the whole nine yards. So it could also mean a big fish story. The phrase came into popularity around the Kentucky-Indiana border, of all places, in the 1950s, and it kind of spread from there, but it's pretty much just regional to there. You might have heard Grandma say the whole 6 yards, too, although I only heard nine. The number's not important. It's just the slang way of saying that somebody's got an awfully big story to tell. If you've got a word that Grandma used that you want to figure out, just give me a text or a phone call at 800-609-1049.
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11: Partly sunny skies on this Father's Day with highs in the mid-70s. Winds will be light. Skies become cloudy tonight with showers and thunderstorms moving in, lows around 60. Morning showers and storms, then cloudy and lower 70s Monday, decreasing clouds tomorrow night. I'm meteorologist Matthew Harding on Uplifting and Encouraging the River.
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0: Like, there have been some really dark times and some times where I was just barely hanging on. And Jesus really breathed me back to life. There's also a line in the chorus that says, I think that I've known it since when I was young. It was Jesus all along. And I just think about this purity and innocence with kids, that they're just so close to heaven. I think that they know that there's a love after them. And part of growing older and part of the journey of faith is returning to that love. And that's what the song is for me. So thank you so much for listening.
1: The story that made the song.
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0: When you say dad jokes, sometimes you don't have to say anything more. Actually, most of the time you hope the dad won't say anything more.
1: Happy Father's Day. The River. Great.

0: uplifting and encouraging. This is The River, and I'm Scott with the Aww Story of the Day. You ever had a divine appointment? Something that you hadn't planned on, but it happens, and you find yourself with someone and maybe creating an unexpected bond? That happened in Columbus not too long ago. Did you hear about this? After a long day at work, and you know how this is, after a long day at work, the last thing you want to do is interact with anybody. Caleb gets home, gets to his apartment, right outside the door is a package. Aw, somebody sent me something. Picks up the package, it's not for him. Oh, well, that stinks. Then he realizes it's for his next-door neighbor in the apartment. Now, he could have just set it outside the door and went on his day. I mean, after all, long day at work, you're tired, right? Now, Caleb doesn't do that. He knocks on the door, and he gets to meet his neighbors, Arthur and Martha, retired couple. You know, and you've had these interactions, right? Quick hello. Hey, this was at my door. It should have been yours. Here you go. Have a nice day. No, that's not what happened to Caleb, because Arthur and Martha invited him in, and a mistaken delivery turned into 2 hours of sharing stories, getting to know his neighbors, and playing with their dog. Do you believe that was a divine appointment? Now, I don't know if any of them are believers, but do you believe that was a divine appointment? Something like that ever happened to you? I'm all about sharing stories. You can reach out with a call or text, 800-609-1049.
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0: Hello, I'm Frank Reed. Maybe the gift you need to give your father this year is forgiveness. And that will end up being a gift for you, too. Danny Ray is a world-renowned illusionist, and for years he tried to make the hurt he felt from his birth father disappear. But he would discover what the secret to healing really is.
1: My biological father took off when I was 4 years old. At 6 years old, my mom remarried, and that became my dad. My two dads, my two fathers, like, really helped define my life, one by his presence, one by the absence. And so it wouldn't be until I was 17 years old when I came to faith in Christ. And at 18, I'd find out that my biological father was in prison and was able to let him know, because Christ has forgiven me much, that I want to forgive him. And so I wrote him a letter in prison, and I wouldn't meet him until I was in my early 30s, and was able to go through the process of reconciliation with him. And so I'd encourage anybody listening is, like, how do you begin to pray through and ask God for wisdom on healing and forgiving, because it will transform your life. And as I saw with my biological father, ultimately it transformed his life. He was given about 6 months to live, but I think the grace of myself and my sister forgiving him and reconciling with him, and those are two different things, but the reconciliation, I really felt, brought him hope, and that hope, I think, gave him years of life.
2: Uplifting and encouraging. The River.

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0: The River.
2: Hi, I'm Keith Stevens. If you're looking for a change in your marriage, maybe you should consider a change in how you think about it. Gary Thomas has written best-selling books on the topic like Sacred Marriage. But even as an expert, Gary will tell you that he has times just like all of us do when he's not a very good spouse. What can help you overcome that?
3: If I wanted to be transformed in my marriage, I had to begin to realize that now God was also my Heavenly Father-in-law. And He was passionately devoted to my wife's welfare because it was His daughter. You know, when I had kids, I got it. It's scary to me how desperately I want my daughters to be loved. No one could please me more than to love my daughters well, to care for them, to make them feel secure, to be a good spouse to them. And when I realized that God felt about my wife, His daughter, just as I feel about my daughters, but with a more pure intensity, everything about my marriage changed. And I realized one of the best ways I could worship God and show my gratitude to God is to love my wife as His rightful daughter.
4: Here's the wonderful thing that C.S. Lewis was talking about. He said you really have to watch when you're younger because you're on a trajectory.
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4: You wind up when you're older, you become just a grumble.
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4: Like we become more and more a caricature of what we're fostering in our lives.
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4: And it's like I mentioned in the book, like you will, if you're off by 1 degree for a moonshot, you miss the moon by 3,100 miles.
6: Right.
4: Because of the trajectory of things. So that's why I think a lot of older people, you can look at this person and say, man, he's a saint. He listens. He offers wisdom. Everybody just loves being around him. Or you can see the anger on somebody's face. They become nothing but anger, and they're at the grocery store hitting you with their shopping carts. It's like you become this extreme thing that you were fostering when you were younger.
5: Hear more at familyminute.org.
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10: Jesus rose, never to die again, ascended into heaven, and said, the way I left, so I will come back again. 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And here's what I want you to understand. As the Apostle Paul began to speak about in further scripture, began to teach us about the resurrection of Jesus, he makes clear that we understand that the same power that resurrected Jesus from the dead is the same power that changes and transforms our lives today. It's resurrection power.
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6: Showers and a few thunderstorms will gradually increase as we go overnight. Our low temperature will be in the mid-60s. Rainfall likely during the day on Monday with a high 77. We'll see precipitation wind down Monday night. And then Tuesday, mostly sunny with a high back to 79. I'm meteorologist Ann Holliday on Uplifting and Encouraging the River.
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0: I kind of stopped listening to the other music. I just feel like it's really important to listen to the words and the messages that are in the songs. I just feel like it's so important that it always remains on the air, and I really want to support it because I find a lot of strength from listening.
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0: Hello, I'm Frank Reed. When you ask young boys who's their hero, their answer isn't usually Superman, but instead, it's Dad. Jeff Kemp is an ambassador for the Fatherhood Commission and has always looked up to his dad, Jack.
1: When I was a kid, my dad had a pretty cool job. He was an NFL quarterback for the Buffalo Bills, and I was really encouraged by my dad. He was always saying to my sisters and my brother and me, hey, you're Kemp, be a leader. You're Kemp, be a leader. I believe in you. Your day's going to come. And I needed that encouragement because I was a late blooming football player and I never got to be the starter early on. But dad's encouragement and unconditional love and vision casting made a big difference. By the same token, I also created an inflated idea of what success in life would be, that I really wouldn't be super significant until I'd, you know, become a starting quarterback in college, or until I made the NFL, or until I became a starter, until I spoke in front of 50,000 people like my dad did, because he was a politician and ran for president and vice president. I grew up with a lot of encouragement, but also a lot of performance-oriented lifestyle. And that's been some of what I've been overcoming through the years of discovering that God accepts me and loves me just exactly as I am, whether I'm on stage or not, whether I'm first string or second string, or not even on the team.
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4: 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I love you dearly.
5: 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And I pray I leave the legacy for my family that he left for me.

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2: This is Ann Graham Lotz with Daily Light for Daily Living. What are you asking God to give you? Romans 4 verses 20 to 21 says, Abraham did not waver through unbelief regarding the promise of God, but was strengthened in his faith and gave glory to God, being fully persuaded that God had power to do what he had promised. On what are you basing your faith? On what someone has told you God wants to do for you? On what you've seen God do for another person? Or on what you think is fair or loving? Or is your faith based on God's promise? You and I must pray in faith, or our prayer will be ineffective, just empty words. As you pray, if your faith is based on anything other than God's specific promise given to you in His Word, then your prayer is on a shaky foundation. Listen to me. Ask God to give you a promise from His Word. Then, like Abraham, pray in faith, believing He will give you what He has promised. He keeps His Word. Just ask Abraham. This is Ann Graham Lotz.
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0: I'm Keith Stevens. You wear a bunch of hats. Work hat, family hat, volunteer hat. But even when you have your family hat on, there are multiple hats for that. Daniel Fusco is a pastor and the author of You're Gonna Make It. He's also the dad of three.
1: We realize that very often sons, when they're in their high school years, begin to kind of push against the authority of their mom. And my son is a great kid. So he wasn't like, it wasn't overboard. It wasn't even aggressive in any way. But my bride Lynn came to me and said, Daniel, I really need to just come alongside our son and be his friend. And I need you to take more of the heavy lifting on correction. So we kind of made those adjustments. Now my middle child, she's just a freshman in high school. And I realized that as her dad, you know, she just needs me to be the guy who shows her what a good, godly man looks like, a man of respect. Both of my daughters are always watching how I treat my bride, Lynn. So for me, it's really about, I realized that they're God's children. I get to be their stewards. I get to help raise them up. And I really want to be a dad to my kids as an act of worship. And of course, then I have my youngest, she's in second grade. And what's really fun is that, like, the best thing that I can do for her is tickle her, you know, get down on her level and goof off and play. Like, just the other day, we were hanging out talking and she's like, Dad, can I do your hair? And I'm like, yeah. And so we sat there and she was doing my hair and I have like long dreadlocks and she was making my hair look all crazy. We were talking and laughing and then she's like, oh, Dad, this does not look very good.
2: Uplifting and encouraging.
3: The River.

0: Frank Reed. When your plans fall apart and a new door opens, it can make all the difference to have someone alongside you to encourage you to walk through it. When Jeremy Kemp was a teenager, the path of his life changed, and the person who was right there beside him was Dad.
1: I gave my heart to the Lord when I was 16. When I was 16, I went to youth camp and just said, God, I surrender. So I remember when I got back home, I decided not go to my high school because I went, I don't want to go back. It would be my junior year of high school. I didn't want to go back because I felt like that I was still too kind of weak, you know, to go back in that environment because I knew myself. And so I remember not playing football. I was a huge athlete, was my thing. Football was my thing. So it was a big deal. I went to a private school, and I remember one Friday night, my dad, you know, he said, hey, let's go into Purdue. It's a college, and let's just play some songs on the corner and just hang out and jam. And if people come and want to hear and they hear about Jesus, then let's do that. So I remember driving by, and you know, the whole Friday night lights. Well, we were driving by, and we had happened to pass by my high school, and the lights were going, and they were playing, and I would have been starting. I remember I just started crying, and my dad just put his hand on my shoulder and said, son, you're doing the right thing. You've committed your life to the Lord, and you know, it was wise of you to take this step, and now you're serving him with your whole heart. And I remember that affecting me to this day, just going, no matter what may seem like the opportunity that you're missing out on, if you're stepping into something, because I was stepping into something new, something fresh that God was doing, there's so much greater reward and peace in that.
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3: The other day, my daughter was talking with her friend about how cool this singer was because he smoked pot throughout the whole concert. This is a girl who never missed Sunday school. How does that kind of change happen?
4: Every time we give in to sin, it dulls our awareness of the truth. 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You can become blind to the seriousness of sin. Romans 1 describes a group of people who knew about God but sinned anyway. It says they became futile in their thoughts and their foolish hearts were darkened. The best way to avoid futile thoughts and a foolish heart is to say no to sin in the first place. When you face temptation today, remember that every sin is a step on a downward spiral. With Seeking Him, I'm Nancy DeMoss Wagamuth.
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14: Areas of showers and a few thunderstorms will gradually increase as we go overnight. Our low temperature will be in the mid-60s. Rainfall likely during the day on Monday with a high 77. We'll see precipitation wind down Monday night. And then Tuesday, mostly sunny with a high back to 79. I'm meteorologist Dan Holliday on Uplifting and Encouraging the River.
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0: I listen to it every day in the car, and it just is a blessing to me. The river has been very helpful for me. I work as a social worker in hospice, and there's some things that I have to just do that's not very easy, and it's just like when I need it, it comes right through, and Jesus helps me in that moment. I'm Shannon. I'm from Frazeesburg, and I am the river.
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0: Hi, I'm Keith Stevens. We're better together, and that's never more true than it is at home. Kimberly Beam Holmes is the CEO of Marriage Helper, and she's learned this through a little trial and error and a lot of listening.
1: My husband and I had talked about parenting. We had talked about how we wanted to do things and all of the things. But then in the middle of going from zero children to two, my husband was also working night shifts at that time as a police officer. He was going through very stressful times. And we started to disagree about things. I mean, even to the extent of when do we spend time together? And what we ended up needing to do is, number one, realize that's where we were. And then number two, take strides to get to a place of calmness again in our life. My husband ultimately ended up in his own accord making the decision to leave his stressful job and become a full-time stay-at-home dad. And I made the decision to go, of course, go back to work. And I'm the full-time working mom. Life is different for us, but we have had to really have a lot of conversations where we listen to each other, where we seek to understand the other person, not just seek to be understood, and then ultimately come to compromises that work well for both of us and for the future of our family as well.
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3: 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And don't ever forget that. Nurturing from their mother, identification from their father. Don't ever say a bad thing about the father of your children, because that is their identification. And if you do, you're indirectly limiting them. Tim McGraw, who grew up with two stepdads, neither of whom treated his mother very well. He felt very, very limited in his life until he found out that his biological father was Tug McGraw, famous baseball player. And he said, even though I didn't have a relationship with him, discovering that my father was a success, it totally transformed who I thought I could become. It blew the roof off. Don't we want all of us to realize in some very real way our Father is God in heaven? If we really understood that, it would blow

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4: Has God called you to a task, but you've questioned his call? 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Number one, Lord, I don't have the background for it. Who am I to do this great thing? Number two, well, I need more information. God, who are you and what is your name? Number three, I doubt this will work. Lord, what if they won't believe me or listen to what I say? Excuse number four, I'm not equipped. I'm not a good speaker. And finally, excuse number five, Lord, I think someone else would do a better job at it. Please, Lord, send someone else, he said. Have you been telling God all the reasons why you can't do what he's called you to do? 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